0: in Victoria. And a wet weekend across much of the country. The Weather Bureau's Jonathan Howe has told the ABC it's going to be a soggy week.
1: We could see those five-day rainfall totals of more than 100 millimetres.
0: All the recent rain also creating ideal conditions for bull sharks.
2: Floriana's $69 long lunch with Mediterranean-inspired drinks. Details online.
0: The Sea Eagles are soaring under Kieran Foran, recording yet another win, this time over the Titans. Gold Coast coach Josh Hannay speaking after the narrow 12-10 loss to Manly at Brookvale.
3: We made it harder for ourselves than we could afford to. You know, I think kind of gifted them field position, possession. And so that's frustrating.
0: While the Dragons are asking their fans to stay with them after their 11th straight defeat of the season, players were booed off the field after their 30-12 loss to the Warriors.
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5: Today, mostly sunny, getting up to a top of 27, and tomorrow you're in for a partly cloudy one with a slight chance of a shower and a maximum of 28.
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0: you Cairns best music for your weekend. This is Sunday 2.7. Dylan hanging out with you for your Sunday. And I'm about to push play on that team up between Alex Warren and Jelly Roll Bloodline. And it turns out Jelly Roll loves to hang out with a lot of famous people because he recently was actually playing basketball with Shibuzi of all people. Now that would have been an interesting kind of game to watch. Hey, they play for you next on Star.
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0: on Sonic 2.7. We're doing Hans Best Music. Dylan, in for your Sunday morning. How's it going for you? What are your plans for your Sunday? Are you up to much? Maybe you're doing a bit of a tidy up. If that's the case, it's perfect timing. Why? Because today's actually the final day of the Cairns Regional Council's free green waste drop-off period. Yeah, it's been running for the last week or so, and it's at all the transfer stations across our region. There's one in Portsmouth, Smithfield, Gornvale, and Babinda. They're all open 7 days a week, 8:30 a.m. till 5:15 p.m. A gold coin donation will be accepted, raising funds for a local charity, but yeah, definitely get amongst it. It is the final day for Cairns residents. Free green waste drop-off at all the transfer stations. What a great offer from the Cairns Regional Council. Gotta love what they do with that every now and then. Hey, on the way next, I'm going to throw it back to 2007 and play Tell Me Baby from the Chili Peppers right here at Star.
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3: 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That's because you at war with.

0: 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This is Stoney 2.7, and this is fresh from Martin Garrix and Ed Sheeran. Yep, I didn't expect these two to team up, but they have, and it's an incredible song. It's called Repeat It, and it's new, and it's going to play on your radio inside the next 15. And we've got Rihanna playing straight after we check in with the newsroom for everything you need to know this morning next, right here at Star.
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11: Good morning, Alana McIntyre here with the latest. A man accused of opening fire outside the White House has been pronounced dead. The suspect approached a Secret Service checkpoint, pulled out a gun and began firing around 6 p.m. local time, with Secret Service agents returning fire and striking him. It's understood a bystander was also hit. Their condition remains unknown. Donald Trump was at the White House at the time but was not hurt. Labor's plan to overhaul capital gains tax and negative gearing appears to have spooked the market already. Sydney's clearance rate falling to the lowest seen since the start of the pandemic. David Littleproud has told Nine the government has got it wrong.
15: The problem is immigration. We need to slow migration. We need to make sure we have a migration policy that works for us, that brings in the people and the skills we need where we need them. Maybe some roofers, some tilers, some plumbers, but not 2 million people that were poured in under Anthony Albanese.
11: A drunk driver has survived a shocking crash in Adelaide, her vehicle landing on the beach with a pole impaling her windshield. The 32-year-old somehow escaped uninjured after her car hit a guardrail, causing a post to shatter her windscreen before she travelled down an embankment and ended up on the sand at Aldinga Beach. A man has been shot dead by police at a home north of Brisbane after threatening officers with a gun. Two cars have been set on fire in Melbourne's west, and huge swells are pounding the east coast, causing the closure of beaches along southeast Queensland.
16: Make Floriana your new local. Aperitivo hour, Tuesday to Saturday.
11: Another win for Manly under Kieran Foran. The Seagulls defeating the Titans at Brookvale last night in the wet, 12-10. Coach Kieran Foran says they struggled a bit and they weren't quite there defensively.
17: Yeah, it was gritty, I suppose. Like, it certainly wasn't our best performance, but when you consider the circumstances, wet night.
11: While the Dragons are asking for their fans to stay with them after the side was booed out of Kogra due to their 30-12 loss to the Warriors.
1: Insurance for home, contents, strata, landlords. Sure, insurance, but fair.
0: Today, mostly sunny, getting up to a top of 27. And tomorrow, you're in for a partly cloudy one with a slight chance of a shower and a maximum of 28.
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0: Playing you more of Cairns' best music for your weekend. You've got it locked on Sunday 2.7. Hello, it's Dylan in for your Sunday morning. About to push play on this freshie. From Taylor Swift, it's called Elizabeth Taylor. So good to hear new music from her, because I reckon we won't for a little while, because the next big thing in her life is her wedding. Yeah, the planning is underway. Where's it going to be, though? That's a big question. And who's going to be invited? So many questions relating to her wedding, but yeah, can't wait to find out about that in the coming weeks and months. But next, I've got to hit Elizabeth Taylor to play right here at Star.
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0: On Sunday 2.7, we're doing Cairns' best music for your weekend. It's still on in for your Sunday morning. Can I throw it back to 2004 and play Somebody Told Me by The Killers in just a moment? But before we get into that, I need to tell you about this.
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0: Yeah, we could be sending you and your mate around the world and also giving you $15,000 spending money as well. And all you've got to do is jump on our website, star1027.com.au, and tell us in 100 words or less where in the world you go and how you're spending that 15K. So many different possibilities with this one. Donna's on the line right now. She's registered her details. What did you put down?
4: That my husband had promised to take me to the Maldives.
0: Have either of you ever been there?
4: I haven't, no. My husband has. He used to work there many years ago. He was a scuba diving instructor. When we married, he said that he promised to take me, but we've been foster carers since then, so we've been fostering for 30 years and just haven't had an opportunity.
0: And what would you do with the 15K, do you reckon, Donna?
4: Oh, for sure, I'd be spending it on those overwater bungalows.
0: Oh, very nice. Well, that's what Donna wants to do, but what would you do with around the world flights and 15K? Let us know right now, star1027.com.au. It's all thanks to BLT, Business and Leisure Travel, your best local travel agency.
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5: The major milestone has been reached in the fight against yellow crazy ants, with another 180 hectares declared free of a pest. King tides are expected to impact Cairns from Friday, with the highest tide of 3 metres forecast.
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5: 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In other news, Cairns will host one of the upcoming G'day Little Queenslander events as the Crisafulli government does roll out free celebrations for families across the state.
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0: Star sounds better on iHeart. It is Corey with you, the Savo, spinning more of the best music next hour. Like what?
1: Like the desert smells
0: and everything but the girls. Taking it back to 94 with this one great song. Taylor Swift is in there. Not fresh music, but it is certainly her freshest music. Opalite is on the playlist and Somber. Right after your latest news, sport and weather. I'm in a good mood. I just cracked a can of Pepsi Max. All is good on this Sunday afternoon. It is Corey with you until 4 on Star.
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1: I'm John Fabris. A 48-year-old man was shot and killed by police responding to a domestic violence call out at a Narangba home north of Brisbane overnight. Kerry Johnson from Queensland Police describes how the man allegedly kept advancing with a rifle.
9: Police officers that were present shot their service pistols. Other than it's alarming that we've had to do what we've done, there is nothing at this stage that causes me concerns about our police actions.
1: A man shot by the Secret Service for opening fire near the White House has died in hospital. President Trump was inside but unaffected. Former FBI Special Agent Richard Colco understands they've identified the shooter.
20: Cost him his life. Hopefully it did not cost innocent bystander their life too. As you said, it appears that other person is in critical condition.
1: And efforts press on to cool down a tank full of a toxic chemical from exploding in California with evacuations and a state of emergency.
21: Letting this thing just fail and blow up is unacceptable to us.
1: Craig Covey from the Orange County Fire Authority.
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22: Seagulls have held off a late 5-5 by the Titans to clinch a 12-10 win in their NRL clash at Brookie. Captain Jake Trbojevic says they toughed it out in testing conditions.
23: It was nice, probably, maybe for fans too, to have a bit of a 12-10 game, a bit of an old school game, but I'm just stoked we come away with a win.
22: The Dragons handed a 15th consecutive defeat by the Warriors, 30-12. Round 12 wrapping up in Townsville this afternoon. The Cowboys up against South Sydney. AFL action underway between GWS and Brisbane at NG Stadium. A short time ago, the Giants up by 7 in the first term. Auckland celebrating a maiden A-League title following a 1-0 win over Sydney FC. Midfielder Cam Howison putting the Black Knights in front in the 59th minute.
24: Back in it comes. On the volley, Howison deflected! It's scrappy, but they won't mind. Auckland have the lead in the grand final.
22: On Paramount Plus, and Toyota teammates Chaz Mostert and Andre Heimgartner clinching race 14 and 15 of the Supercars series in Tassie. That's sport, I'm Harrison Preve.
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25: For the rest of your Sunday, looking partly cloudy with light winds around, easing later on this evening, highs of 27 degrees today. Tomorrow for your Monday, it is looking partly cloudy with the odd shower, highs of 28.

0: had enough of you. On your Sunday arvo, it is Corey with you here on Star. Now, first movie that comes to mind when I play this, obviously The Devil Wears Prada. Well, Britney Spears, she's going to check out The Devil Wears Prada 2.
1: What's up, world? So, I'm about to go see Devil Wears Prada 2. I personally prefer Chanel or Gucci, but yo, if the devil says Prada, I guess we should listen, right? Anyways, I came with a butter popcorn and a Snoopy. Yeah! Slurpees, yes, man, yes.
0: And I love her enthusiasm for a Slurpee. She also said in their buttered popcorn, you couldn't really make out what she was saying. Maybe she goes a cheeky choc top as well. That's my go-to at the candy bar at the cinemas. I'd love to know if she goes solo or if she has a bit of an entourage, a bit of security with her when she does go to check it out. And fingers crossed, she rates The Devil Wears Prada 2 a little better than I did. It is Corey with you, the Savo on Star.
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11: 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I'm sorry.

0: Gee whiz, bit of a throwback there from 82. Soft Cell plays. It is Corey with you, the Savo on Star. Olivia Dean on the way, chatting all things dating.
1: You know, I think it's just about being honest about the situations that you find yourself in and not being mean about anybody, or, you know, it's about being understanding. Everybody's coming at something from a different perspective. We need to get a handle on this. People aren't falling in love and they're just treating each other like these disposable items that there'll always be a next one tomorrow. And how about no, we're all people and let's get back to like actually falling in love with each other rather than whatever the hell it is we're doing now.
0: Could we love this woman anymore? Such a hot take. Not even a hot take, a great take. That is Olivia Dean, Nice to Each Other, plays after this at Star.
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0: playing more of the best music, the Savo. It is Corey hanging out with you, continuing that after two. It is fresh from him. It is called Mr. Know-It-All, and it's on the playlist. Killing Heidi, you're in there. Okay, I just looked up the lyrics because I was like, I never hear the word we in the lyrics. It only appears twice and it's in the third verse. Are we okay with that? Should be mentioned a few more times. It's on the way, Milky and Morgrab. Morgrab, he's an Aussie producer out of Newcastle there in New South Wales. He's put his little take on this one by Milky from 2002, Just the Way You Are. You're going to hear it next hour. Your news is next at Star.
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4: I'm John Fabris. A shark attack in far north Queensland's killed a 66-year-old man. Emergency services were notified around midday as he was transported by a vessel to Hull Heads Boat Ramp, 160 k's south of Cairns. Police will prepare a report for the coroner. The 21-year-old gunman killed by White House checkpoint agents this morning had a history of trying to enter the grounds. He'd spent time in a psychiatric institution, having claimed he was God. Former FBI agent Rich Colco outlines the next steps.
20: They're going to figure out where he lives, write search warrants, get to his digital equipment, a phone, iPad, computer, see if he planned this out.
4: Garden Grove and surrounding California are still on a knife edge as a toxic chemical tank threatens to explode or stream into the environment. 50,000 are under evacuation. Craig Covey from the fire authorities working frantically.
21: Our goal is to find something and not allow that happen, not let it damage our community, not let it damage our environment.
22: Floriana's $69 long lunch with Mediterranean-inspired drinks. 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
23: North Queensland battles South Sydney in today's NRL encounter. Cowboys coach Top Agent says they're looking to build on their strong on-field habits.
24: Just talked about getting in the cycle, I guess, this week more so than anything else. Going set for set with teams, staying in that arm wrestle battle.
23: Queensland has trained this morning without Cameron Munster. The Maroons skipper reportedly managing a niggling injury, although the squad is remaining tight-lipped on the details. Live AFL, Giants leading Brisbane by 6 points in the third quarter at NG Stadium. In Super Rugby, the Queensland Reds back in the winner's circle with a 33-31 victory over Moana Pacifica. Western Force narrowly defeating Fijian Drua 19-15. George Russell has won the F1 sprint race in Canada this morning. Aussie Oscar Piastri finishing in fourth. Queensland Firebirds and West Coast Fever are on court in the Super Netball. Adelaide Thunderbirds rocketing to a 70-37 win over the Giants. And the Melbourne Mavericks moving up to third with a 63-53 victory over Sunshine Coast Lightning. That's sport. I'm Harrison Preve.
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25: For the rest of your Sunday, looking partly cloudy with light winds around, easing later on this evening, highs of 27 degrees today. Tomorrow for your Monday, it is looking partly cloudy with the odd shower, highs of 28, and for your Tuesday, mostly sunny, the odd shower, and top temps of 28 again.
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0: Happy Sunday. It is Johnny and Inky on the show this week. Your chance to win yourself a double pass to head along to Scary Movie.
1: 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As well as that, we've got double passes to head along to Taste of Port Douglas happening in August.
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3: 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I'm yours.

0: The Jonas Brothers play. It is Corey with you, the Savo on Star. Continuing more of the best music in minutes. More grabs to take on Milky's One in 2002, just the way you are. What are you up to for your Sunday afternoon? Maybe doing a bit of washing? I think my boss would kill me if I played that whole thing. We all have PTSD from Samsung washing machines. This one who plays next at Star.
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0: This is Star. It is Corey hanging out with you, feeling a little bit beaten, a little bit defeated on a Sunday afternoon, you know, like Miss Universe.
1: Recent polls have shown a fifth of Americans can't locate the U.S. on a world map. Why do you think this is?
2: I personally believe people out there in our nation don't have maps, and I believe that our education, like such as in South Africa and the Iraq, everywhere like such as, and I believe our education over here in the U.S. should help the U.S. or should help South Africa and should help the Iraq and the Asian countries. So we will.
0: She said so much, but oh so little, and such as. Oh dear, we're all feeling like that on this Sunday afternoon. It is Corey hanging out with you, Sneaky Sound System. I play next at Star.
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0: 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The Cairns best music. 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

0: Star sounds better on iHeart, although I'm not too sure if that's the case when I'm on the air. It is Corey with you, Savo, after three. Don't stop, shaking it old school. Kesha, she's on the air with TikTok. Also got Cyril and Mary Jo in there. Bit of a remix there on Paramore's One, Still Into You. And Pink, she's going to kick it off for us next hour. Great song. It is on the way after your latest news headlines here at Star.
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3: I'm John Fabris. Yet another gun drama surrounds President Trump, where a 21-year-old man who opened fire was fatally shot by agents outside the White House today. Former counter-terror official Javed Ali telling CBC there's a pattern.
11: From my recollection, this may be the most we've seen against a either former or sitting president in that rough time frame. We're talking now of a couple of years. So that in and of itself is a notable trend.
3: A 39-year-old man's died from a shark attack near Hull Head, south of Cairns in far north Queensland. Around midday, the call came into emergency services. A 48-year-old allegedly armed man shot and killed by police on a domestic violence call out north of Brisbane at Narangbar was known to police. Chief Superintendent Kerry Johnson, supportive of the officer's actions.
14: When police arrived, he was originally inside, making their inquiries at the front door. As the door opened, there's other interaction with another family member, and that's when he's confronted police.
15: Make Floriana your new local. Aperitivo hour, Tuesday to Saturday.
16: The Rabbitohs are looking to rebound against the Cowboys in their NRL clash in Townsville. South's loss to the Dolphins at Magic Round was labelled embarrassing by coach Wayne Bennett. Back rower Ewan Aitken admits it's a wake-up call.
17: Yeah, not great, because it means we haven't played our potential. Looking back at the first 20 minutes, we were good at patches and we did put some pressure on them, but we just weren't executing. And if we want to be an elite team, we need to make sure that our consistency is there from game to game. So at the moment, that's not there.
16: Switching codes, a 14-goal third quarter has propelled the Giants to an 89-point lead over the Lions in the last term of their AFL encounter at Angie Stadium. A depleted Western Bulldogs preparing to face an in-form Melbourne at Marvel shortly. And George Russell's taken out this morning's F1 sprint race in Canada.
18: George Russell, for the second year here in Montreal, crosses the line, reaches the flag and wins. This time it is the sprint. Lando Norris ahead of Kimi Antonelli to take second place, with Antonelli third, and then Piastri to the line under pressure from Charles Leclerc.
16: Closing stages there on Sky Sports. That's sport. I'm Harrison Preve.
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19: For the rest of your Sunday, looking partly cloudy with light winds around, easing later on this evening, highs of 27 degrees today. Tomorrow for your Monday, it is looking partly cloudy with the odd shower, highs of 28. And for your Tuesday, mostly sunny, the odd shower, and top temps of 28 again.
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0: is Star.
1: It is Corey in the Sarvo. Let's get into this.
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1: Said it once, and I'll say it one more time. Stars around the world in 15K. It's our entries for this end Tuesday. We are giving you and a mate around the world flights, return flights, and $15,000 to go with it. You can channel. You're in a cafe day night.
4: Hi, Peter. It's Kat. Yes, look, I've just been to cancel the papers. We're going away to Coolum this week. Yes, and we're going business class, which is exciting. Oh, hello, Wendy at Osnitz. It's cafe day night here. Yes, look, I'm just meaning to say I can't pick up the cow neck because we're going away. Yes, Qantas. Is that apricot flowers? Yes, look, I haven't got an order in or anything. I just thought I'd ring to let you know that we're going away this week and we're going business class.
1: I'm hoping you would go a little further than Coolum. Just like our ladies out from Fountain Lakes, Kath and Kim, you can head wherever you want. It is Stars Around the World in 15K. Head to our website now. You have until Tuesday, 100 words or less. Tell us where you want to go and why, and we could be ringing you back to let you know you have won. It is Corey here on Star.
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0: according to Sarvo, you're on Star. This guy's on the way. My man, Somba. Did you know he does a bit of A-B testing on his songs before he releases them?
1: I don't finish songs, usually. Like I will post the chorus online. What I like doing is making something that I'm really happy with and then seeing if people want it now or later. When else could you do the A-B test music right with people? If I like the response, I'll finish it and I'll drop it. But 12 to 12 was the one song that I didn't test. That was the song that I made, and I was so, so passionate about that song. I was like, I'm not even going to leak this or test it. I'm going to make sure this works no matter what.
0: It is fresh music from him called Potential. It plays in Side 15, the Sarvo at Star.
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0: Mission 4 o'clock, the Savo at Star. It is Corey hanging out with you on the way next hour. I'm gonna get it. Sebastian, get it done. It is on the playlist. Gonna throw it back a little as well with Medusa. Having a look. Where are we throwing this one back to? 2019. Can you believe that is six, seven. It is 7 years ago. Unreal. Sam Fender, Olivia Dean in there as well. Love this one by those two. It is on the way after four. Your latest news headlines are next. I'm out of here for the afternoon. Have a good one.
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3: I'm John Fabris. President Trump's history of drawing gun attacks grows on Secret Service agents killing a 21-year-old man who fired at them outside the White House. Former counter-terror official Javed Ali notes a repeating theme.
11: Relatively, in a short amount of time, a high number of incidents that ostensibly are directed at President Trump, and this is perhaps only the latest ones.
3: Another shark attack claims a life, this time south of Cairns in far north Queensland. A 39-year-old man was attacked at Kennedy Shoal around 40 k's off the coast. And a 48-year-old man allegedly kept coming at police with a rifle when they attended a Narangbar home on a domestic violence report north of Brisbane. Acting Chief Superintendent Kerry Johnson describes how officers tried to retreat but ultimately opened fire.
12: The matter was reported up to the state coroner, who has determined it as a different police custody, which means that it is a coronial matter now, and he has the ultimate overview of the entire investigation.
1: Cairns RSL Club. If we're not your local, move closer.
13: NRL action's just kicked off in Townsville between the Cowboys and South Sydney. The Rabbitohs without Latrell Mitchell, but our league expert Corey Oates reckons they still boast plenty of talent.
14: They've got a good squad. Cowboys, they've lost Tommy Dearden, and I think last week was a good game for them, but yeah, I think the Rabbitohs will be too classy and get a good win.
13: New South Wales is preparing for Queensland debutant Sam Walker to unleash in Wednesday's State of Origin opener in Sydney. Blues assistant coach Boyd Cordner spent plenty of time with the halfback at the Roosters and knows the impact he brings.
15: Loves those big moments. He's been playing some really good footy there at the Roosters. What better person to learn off than Daly Cherry Evans, a former Queensland captain? I'm sure that, you know, they would have been talking together.
13: Speaking on Nine, AFL and Orange Tsunami swept through Engie Stadium, the Giants smashing the Lions 166-88. The Giants up by 6 at half time before booting 14 unanswered goals in the third term. And behind the wheel, Brock Feeney leading race 16 of these supercars in Tassie. That's sport. I'm Harrison Preve.
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16: For the rest of your Sunday, looking partly cloudy with light winds around, easing later on this evening, highs of 27 degrees today. Tomorrow for your Monday, it is looking partly cloudy with the odd shower, highs of 28, and for your Tuesday, mostly sunny, the odd shower, and top temps of 28 again.
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17: Get loud now. Yeah. Fire it up.
1: There's only two people we could find that agreed to work on the weekend for free. You know the old saying, you get what you paid for. So please enjoy Kaylee and Emily J.
2: Okay, hello. I'm going to tell you today how you can get caught cheating using AI. So don't do this. And I know a lot of people are doing it. Mm. And they're doing it because it's cheap and free and helpful. But don't let your partner see.
18: Well, just don't cheat.
2: Yeah, that's probably... that's actually it.
18: But if you are, don't...
2: Yeah, don't
18: be
2: get
18: stupid
2: caught
18: about it. Yeah.
2: Or just admit to it and sort yourself out.
18: Yeah, that's right. Why put someone else through the pain when you can be just honest?
2: That's right.
18: I want to talk about a guy that actually talks fluent owl, Tawny Owl,
2: woo-hoo,
18: and he's logged it for about 8 months.
2: Yeah, I can't wait to find out who. And we're going to unpack Eurovision because this time last week we're all outraged that Delta didn't win.
18: It's coming up. Kaylee and Emily J. This is Star 102.7.

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1: G'day there, it's Gayley and Emily Jade.
2: Well, here's a new way to catch cheaters, and we talk about a bit of this in our show, you know, text messages, you might, you know, phones, all that kind of stuff. I saw someone talking the other day about a lady looking at her scales and realised that, you know how scales, smart scales now?
1: Yes.
2: Register who's standing on them.
1: No.
2: And that, and she was like, who's this number that keeps standing on my scales? And it was her hubby's little side piece.
1: No way.
2: Coming and weighing herself.
1: She was weighing herself.
2: Yeah,
1: That is all time. Better than the story you're going
2: to
1: give me.
2: It actually is. But anyway, that one just came to mind. But this one was using AI. Now, everyone's talking about the rise of AI and everything.
1: Yes.
2: And this story was a woman was doing some work on her computer. Her partner was having a little snooze on the couch next to her and her computer ran out of battery. And you know when you're just too lazy to get up and go charge it, and she just had a few more things to do. So she picked up her partner's laptop and opened it up and, you know, got in and was ready to finish what she was doing. But then, you know, went into ChatGPT, as a lot of us do, and saw something in the chat. Now, I know you don't use ChatGPT, Gayley, but when you open it up, you can have files, you know, you might be working on something. So it's just like a normal system. You can have named files or previous chats. And she noticed a chat and a file about him being in love with her. And she went all the way to the top of the chat, and the first question he'd asked was, what do I do if I'm not attracted to my partner anymore?
1: Oh, how heartbreaking for her to read that.
2: Yeah, and then she went through and kept reading, and it, as it unfolded, as they were having this AI therapy session, it was revealed that he was in love with somebody else and so on and so forth.
1: Trying to get some advice.
2: So she realised he had been cheating, hence the, you know, I guess probably you know in your heart.
1: I feel for her to discover. I mean, at any time, any sort of discovery of cheating, because you just feel like you're a fool and it's been deceit and everything. But to find out with AI like that.
2: And everything, like the whole conversation.
1: Yeah.
2: It's like the whole therapy session.
1: Yeah, you
2: there.
1: Know what he's thinking. Yeah. You can't get out of that.
2: No.
1: The old gaslight is too much evidence.
2: Yes, that's right. So this is what she did. Mm. Instead of getting all angry and whatever, and he was having a little sleep, she just got up, packed some stuff and left. And when he got all upset and like almost like trying to win her back, because she didn't want to let him know that she'd seen the ChatGPT at first, because you do feel bad, like, am I snooping or whatever. But I also think when someone's cheating on you, you have a bit of a gut feeling.
1: Yeah.
2: So you do start to look a little bit harder at, you know, different habits and different things.
1: Yes.
2: Anyway, apparently he started like, oh, don't, you know, she's like, I'm going to leave you. It's okay. You're not in love with me anymore. It's okay. And he was like, no, don't leave me. I love you. I love you. And she went, I've read your ChatGPT. And he went, oh, okay.
1: Isn't that like, he's still going to try and keep her?
2: Yeah, until he knew that she knew everything and that there was no getting out of
1: it. It's like that Maxwell Smart missed it by that much. It's Gayley and Emily Jade.
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1: Gailey and Emily Jade, thanks for joining us. Hope we're entertaining you.
2: We hope. A Macron slap, it sounds like a dance, doesn't it?
1: It does. How's it sound? How's it go?
2: Macron slap.
1: That works. And instead of like on the hips, it's
2: just one slap.
1: Slap.
2: At each other, yeah. The president of France, mm-hmm. Emmanuel Macron, this is probably nearly 2 years ago. I'd say inside 2 years, 18 months, 2 years. Remember, he's getting off the plane after flying internationally, and his wife, Lady Bridget, sort of out of nowhere slapped his face, but also pushed his face, but everyone could see he was on the steps. It wasn't hidden.
1: Yeah, no one knew why, and then he sort of brushed it off and went,
2: well, they tried to say it was AI at one stage.
1: Did they?
2: Yeah, and then they eventually said, oh, no, we were just clowning around. We horse around like that sometimes.
1: Yeah.
2: And that's kind of like,
1: I reckon he saw a hostie with a short skirt.
2: Well, that could have been one of the things. But anyway, it's come out since there's a journalist. His name is Florian Tardif, and he's written a book about their relationship.
1: Okay.
2: And he has said that it came from him flirting and flirted on a text to an Iranian actress, and I think her name is Golshir Fesh. Probably nothing like that. I do apologise. Fakhani.
1: Well, Iranian women are very beautiful.
2: Well, yeah, and he thought so because the message apparently said, I find you very pretty.
1: If the wife has seen
2: that, that's what they're saying. They've denied it. They've denied that it's not happened that way.
1: Mm-hmm.
2: But it's slowly unfolding. But
1: kind of makes sense now, doesn't it?
2: I thought she's a bit older, the wife.
1: Yeah, she is. She's a lot older.
2: And she was his teacher. Okay? Yeah. So I'm thinking, doesn't she realise that corporal punishment isn't accepted nowadays?
1: Yes.
2: So she should have really just given him a detention.
1: Write lines. I will not tell other women they're pretty. 100 times in a row, thanks. It's Gailey and Emily Jade.
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4: The major milestone has been reached in the fight against yellow crazy ants, with another 180 hectares declared free of a pest. King tides are expected to impact Cairns from Friday, with the highest tide of 3 metres forecast.
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4: 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In other news, Cairns will host one of the upcoming G'day Little Queenslander events as the Crisafulli government does roll out free celebrations for families across the state.
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0: 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Hi, it's Gayleigh and Emily Chade.
1: Not that I can afford to, but I'm boycotting Europe because of Delta Goodrum. I'm not going to Europe until they sort themselves out. She didn't win Eurovision and she should have won Eurovision.
0: Oh, I saw that. She was great.
1: This time last week, I was, I had a whole Eurovision weekend. Eurovision party on Friday night, Eurovision got up early on the Sunday morning and then watched it again on Sunday night. I'm obsessed with Eurovision.
0: Only for her to become fourth.
1: I know, every time. Like, I was hoping for a different outcome every time I watched it.
0: No.
1: But anyway, I don't want this to, you know, I'm very glad for Bulgaria and Dara, who won. It was the first time Bulgaria has won Eurovision in the 70 years, and it is Europe, and it's Eurovision.
0: Yes.
1: But anyway, a cute little song called Bungarunga won, and it's as catchy as hell. I'm the Bungara, Bungarunga, Bungarunga, Bungarunga. Look, I think it's an indication of a couple of things. Everyone's saying it's very political what happened at Eurovision because Israel came second and a lot of people, other countries boycotted Israel, boycotted Eurovision because of Israel's
0: in it.
1: So there was no Ireland, Spain, Slovenia or Netherlands this year boycotting.
0: They weren't happy with their songs, let's face it.
1: Probably might have been it.
0: Anyway, not this year.
1: Yeah, but they didn't win the jury votes, but they won the people's votes. So it shows you that there's a lot of support for Israel there. But with Bungarunga winning, it was lovely, obviously, for Bulgaria, but it's like quite a tribal cultural song, so really good for their country. So that's why I'm having a sook about Delta not winning, but I don't want anyone to think that I'm putting down the winner.
0: Yeah, no, I get it, okay? I get it. I thought Delta's was the best.
1: I still think she was the best. I think she was absolutely elite in her performance, in the actual song, and that's what it should be judged on, and also the staging, the pyrotechnics.
0: The showmanship. The
1: coming out of the piano. Yeah. The way she looked, her eyes, everything. You know, she just the camera. Her camera work is phenomenal. She was built for this. It was so good. Anyway, she's going to be fine. She's now got a sold-out European tour for her new album, Pure, which is obviously wonderful for her and a result of the Eurovision stuff. She came fourth, which was wonderful. Yeah, Olivia Newton-John won it, and she didn't win it.
0: Yeah.
1: Celine Dion won it, and she did win it. And Delta has written for Celine, so we thought maybe there would be some Celine magic
0: there.
1: Oh, yeah,
0: that'd
1: be
0: nice.
1: But I've actually got a bit of an idea. Well, I've got a quick grab of all of the 10 or Aussies that have gone in it. And we've actually placed really well. So let's start with Guy Sebastian.
0: He was up there.
1: Yep. He came 10th. Dummy Im came 2nd. This is Isaiah Fibrace. He came 9th. Jess Mowboy, 20th. So we did pretty well. Kate Miller Heidke. She came in 9th, I think.
0: Spectacular.
1: This was Montaigne. This was a hard one. That was COVID.
0: Sheldon
1: Riley, I think he came in top 20. This is Voyager, they didn't place. I can't remember this one, but they didn't place either. And this was Gojo, he didn't place either.
0: Yeah,
1: but
0: he should have, that was very Eurovision.
1: Yeah, but I just thought, with all the people that are placed, perhaps we could put together a super group so we finally win.
0: Right.
1: Like Dami and Delta, a duet, the double Ds.
0: Oh, well, then you can't take your eyes off them, really, can you?
1: They're going to win. Or we put Dami, Delta, Jess Mowboy and Kate Miller-Heidke together. And it'll be a bit like the Young Divas, except for now they're the middle-aged divas. I think we've got a winning chance.
0: I think maybe.
1: That or, you know, Israel did well because they're at war. Ukraine won last year because they're at war, so maybe we just have to go to war so the world feels sorry for
0: New
1: us.
0: New Zealand?
1: It's on.
0: No, they're on our side, Anzac Day. Okay, we'll have to find someone else. It's Gayleigh and Emily Chade.
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15: I'm John Fabris. Another fatal shark attack. A 39-year-old man died today from being struck at Kennedy Shoal off the far north Queensland coast. He was transported to the Hull riverboat ramp south of Cairns. The 21-year-old man who opened fire on Secret Service agents near the White House today had a history of mental illness. President Trump was safe inside. The man was shot and died in hospital. Former FBI Special Agent Richard Colco applauding the security.
16: This person didn't breach the perimeter. Didn't get past Secret Service, didn't get close to the White House. The really bad news is an innocent bystander was hurt.
15: And a 48-year-old man was shot and killed by police responding to a domestic violence call out at a Narangbar home north of Brisbane overnight. Kerry Johnson from Queensland Police describing how the man allegedly kept advancing with a rifle.
17: Police officers that were present shot their service pistols. Other than it's alarming that we've had to do what we've done, there is nothing at this stage that causes me concerns about our police actions.
18: Floriana's $69 long lunch with Mediterranean-inspired drinks. Details online.
19: Around the grounds in the NRL at last track, the Cowboys are leading the Bunnies 14-6 in the first half in Townsville. Queensland is downplaying injury concerns to Cam Munster. The skipper didn't train with the Origin squad this morning. Maroons prop Tino Fasilomalaoi insists the skipper will be sweet for Wednesday's clash with New South Wales.
20: I think he's just getting a bit old, eh? Just, you know, just calls when he wants to train. But nah, I think he's just had a bit of soreness and he's getting looked after. And yeah, he's getting more experience and whatnot. And he's getting a bit older, so you got to look after your body.
19: The Giants launched 14 14 goals in the highest scoring third quarter in VFL AFL history, smashing Brisbane 166-88 at NG Stadium. Lions coach Chris Fagan says they felt the full force of the orange tsunami.
0: I certainly didn't see it coming at halftime. When it did, nothing we tried worked. They played an unbelievable third quarter. We got smashed everywhere, like at the contest, ball movement. We could stop it.
19: Bulldogs leading Melbourne by 8 in the third quarter at Marvel, and Brock Feeney has taken out the third and final race of the supercars in Tassie. That's sport. I'm Harrison Freve.
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21: For the rest of your Sunday, looking partly cloudy with light winds around, easing later on this evening, highs of 27 degrees today. Tomorrow for your Monday, it is looking partly cloudy with the odd shower, highs of 28. And for your Tuesday, mostly sunny, the odd shower, and top temps of 28 again.
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25: All right, I've got a little joke coming up. I think you'll like it.
1: You're on fire with the jokes
25: today.
1: Yeah,
25: we've got to do that.
1: All right. We're also going to talk about how Albo, Anthony Albanese, is the co-founder of All Small Business in Australia and a trend that's happening. He's a busy guy. I didn't know that he could do perms.
25: All to do with him taxing businesses.
1: Mm-hmm. And Casey Barnes.
25: A little sneaky one.
1: Yep, Casey Barnes is going to be joining us
25: too.
1: I
25: know, we're excited about that. He's got a new single out with Pete Murray at the moment, Time to Burn, so we'll catch up and find out about that.
1: Yeah, how that came about. It was a duet we didn't know we needed, and now we know we need it.
25: That's right.
1: That's Gailey and Emily Jade. 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
1: Hi there, I'm Emily Jade, and this is Gaily, and hi. Together we are Gaily and Emily Jade.
2: Felt like a superhero there.
1: Hi. Thanks for joining us.
3: Okay, so I've got a little joke.
1: Yeah.
3: Don't know if it's classified as one of our lame greatest in the world one, but it's up there. It's just cheeky. All right, so which actress will you become once you get a colonoscopy?
1: Okay, I'm already laughing. So I think
3: right,
1: okay,
3: I'll say it again. Which actress will you become once you get a colonoscopy? Cameron Diaz. 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

0: 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Hi, everyone. It's Gayley and Emily Jade.
1: I want to say congratulations to the internet on what I saw all week about a lot of small businesses, new co-founders and business partner.
0: Right. What is it?
1: It's Albo, our Prime Minister, Anthony Albanese.
0: I've seen something about that, but I've been so allergic after the budget that I didn't want to even check it out.
1: Okay. Well, look, here it is in a nutshell for you. So basically, part of the new budget is that if you have a startup or a new business and you go to sell it, you're now going to have a huge capital gains tax on the sale. And the reason why so many businesses are up in arms is A, because that's an awful lot of money, but B, a lot of small businesses, you know, they don't pull huge wages. They don't pay themselves super because they've got to pay it for all of their employees first.
0: Yeah.
1: You know, a lot of businesses take a hit in the beginning with their businesses in the hope that one day they might sell, recoup the stuff that they have sacrificed
0: from
1: the sale. But now they're not going to be able to if they go to sell their business and only get half of the profit.
0: Was there a previous capital gains with selling a business or a lesser percentage?
1: I actually don't know the answer. Yeah. I know there's capital gains on a property that you own and don't live in, but I didn't really know about business. I just assumed that you would just pay normal tax.
0: Right.
1: I just thought it would just be a tax on a profit.
0: Yes.
1: Right?
0: Yeah, yeah.
1: And so that's something that you factor in as you go to sell. You know, if you're going to sell a business, let's say you've got a pretty profitable business and you sell it for $3 million, you know that you're going to be paying maybe $1 million or 30% tax,
0: yes,
1: right?
0: Yeah.
1: But you factor that into your sale. So now that's going to change how people are selling their businesses, if they sell them or even if they start them up at all.
0: Mm.
1: And I mean, I saw the founder of Finder, and that's a
0: mouthful.
1: The founder of Finder, who's a very successful man now,
0: yes,
1: very charismatic. He's founded Finder. And that's gone well, but he actually was one of the early adopters of like Bitcoin, and that's why he's so wealthy. But he did a big thing during the week where he said, if you're a young Australian wanting to start a business, don't start it here.
0: Like because it is tax.
1: Yeah, go to America and all these other countries. Start it there.
0: I'm almost ashamed.
1: Yeah, you don't need figureheads and successful Australians saying that to young Australians. And I understand why he's saying, so it's not a criticism of him. He's right. But we need to be supporting startups and small businesses. Anyway, so everyone's outraged and so they should be. But what I loved on the internet was everybody got onto this trend, Gayley, where they put Albo in their business and introduced him as the new co-founder business partner.
0: Gotcha.
1: And so people were doing things like he's stacking shelves shop. He's cutting hair at the hairdresser.
0: Meet Anthony.
1: He's packing orders in a dress shop. He's building and holding bricks and helping somebody build a house. He's in a butcher shop and he's cutting meat. I just am here for all of the different, he's a very busy man being the co-founder of all these
0: meat,
1: businesses.
0: He can cut meat, but he can't cut taxes.
1: Well done. I think, anyway, I'm here for it and keep doing it because, first of all, it helps you support that business.
0: It's got to change. At some stage, whether they won't change it. If someone else gets in, they are responsible to change it. They have to be.
1: Yes.
0: You know, that's just the way it is.
1: He can change it. He can take on the feedback of everybody on board, or he could say, look, I'm really very busy owning everything. I've got too much on my plate.
0: My businesses are going well.
1: No, that's right. So I'm just going to have to exit them, okay?
0: That's Gayley and Emily Jade.
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0: Happy Sunday. It is Johnny and Inky on the show this week. Your chance to win yourself a double pass to head along to Scary Movie.
1: Yeah, that one looks good. As well as that, we've got double passes to head along to Taste of Port Douglas happening in August.
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1: It's Gayley and Emily Jade.
2: This has been going on in the States for a while. I do hope it just takes over the world. I think it will. It's at college basketball and high school basketball, probably primarily high school basketball. But I think it's, I've seen it on video and a couple of big games as well. I don't know if it was college or actually in the NBA. And basically, if someone's got a, they're at the free point line and free throw line, and they're having a peg at the goals, someone just before they shoot goes, "That my man."
1: Okay.
2: All right. Excuse my use of the word peg at the goals, because that's not what you do. But anyway, but anyway, I've got the guys yelling it out from the crowd.
1: Okay.
3: Oh my God, that's my man!
2: They missed every time.
3: Oh yeah, that's my man! Yeah, babe.
1: That's my man.
3: That's my man! That's my man!
1: So are they allowed to do it? Because usually you're kind of quiet when they're about to take the shot.
2: Yeah, well, there's no rules on being that way.
1: And it's guys yelling at guys.
2: Yes.
1: It's not girls.
2: No, it's all guys. But did you hear the last one?
1: No.
2: He goes, "That my man." And and his girlfriend turned around and goes, "No, that's my man." It's Gayley and Emily Jade.
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22: Hi, I'm Hannah Davies. Ayla Tomljanovic is among the first Aussies to take the court at the French Open tonight, taking on American Katie McNally. Coco Gauff begins her title defence tomorrow in an All-American showdown with Taylor Townsend. In Super Netball, West Coast Fever has clinched a 69-51 win over the Queensland Firebirds, cementing its spot in the top four. And the New Zealand Surf Pro title is up for grabs tomorrow, with Sawyer Lindlad riding against Carissa Moore in the women's final.
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25: Yeah. They keep turning up on their weekend, and we keep putting them on. This is Kaylee and Emily Jade.

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1: It's Gayley and Emily Jade.
0: Oh, we have a special guest today. It is Casey Barnes. He's got a new song out with Pete Murray. It's called Time to Burn, and he's here with us right now. Hello, Case.
2: How are you?
1: Oh, so well, and I'm loving this collaboration with you and Pete Murray, and it's one of those collabs that when you see it, you're like, oh, that goes together like tea and milk and Tim and Tam and Tick and Tock. Like, it just should have.
0: I like it.
1: It was it's meant to be.
2: You're right. It's funny. Like, I don't know, you might have seen some stuff on my socials, but Pete and I have known each other for literally for 20 years. In fact, when I used to do the old covers gigs back in the day, I was doing a Pete Murray cover the day that my now wife walked past and heard me playing, and that's why they stopped, and that's how I met my wife. So Pete thinks that's pretty cool that, you know, Pete's the reason that I met my wife.
1: Did she it was Pete and wished it was?
2: She probably did. I think she was a little underwhelmed by what... Don't worry, Pete loves it. He thinks it's great.
0: Well, actually, hearing your voices together, they are completely different voices, but there's a nice blend when you come together.
2: Yeah, it's true. You know, we've been, as I said, like, we've known each other for so long, and we've often talk on the phone and, you know, give each other advice because we're both, you know, in the same industry, and he's got a lot of wisdom that he's been amazing to pass down to me. And you know, I'll get off the phone and Michelle's just like, you guys would be absolute morons if you didn't do a song together at some stage. And I'm like, I know, we've got to think of something. And then this whole idea sort of fell out of the sky of the song Time to Burn, which is about, you know, making the most of life before it passes you by.
1: So what has inspired you to do that particular thing? Did something happen in each of your lives, or are you just starting to feel old like the rest of us?
2: Yeah. You know, Michelle and I were just sat in the kitchen talking one night. We're just like, how crazy, you know, this year's already flying past. And then we were like, our daughter's about to turn 18 and life is going by so fast. And it's like far out. We've got to start stopping and slowing down and enjoying life.
1: Well, you've got something exciting to announce as well today.
2: We just announced my brand new album, so it's very exciting. It's been over 2 years since the last one, but the album's called Made for This, and obviously it will feature the title track Made for This, which has been the theme on the NRL, but it'll also feature the new single with Pete and a bunch of other tracks that I've been working on for the last couple of years, and we're going to launch it on the 8th of August. You've probably heard me talk about my daughter, Charlie, who's just, you know, blowing up in her own right as, you know, a little singer-songwriter, but she's going to open for us. So it'll be her first time doing a public show, and I'm so bloody proud of her.
0: So oh, it's awesome. You should be. That is awesome.
1: We won't miss it. I'm putting in the diary now. Well, look, we've gone from actually wanting to talk about your album to your daughter's stuff and all that kind of stuff. You're going to have to be her roadie soon.
2: I reckon one day I'll probably end up being her manager.
0: Well, you do all that when you've got time to burn, mate. That'll be the way to go.
2: Yeah, exactly.
0: Right. Well, always great to catch up with you, and we'll speak again soon.
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1: 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I'm your host, Michelle Laurie, and I'm here with my producers, Matthew Tankard.
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1: We're here every Sunday night from 6 till 7. We'll bring you the latest headlines, true crime book and documentary recommendations, and interviews. This is a true crime show, though, don't forget, so it's not suitable for kids. Coming up later this hour, we'll talk to your Canadian true crime host, Christy Lee. She's actually an Australian woman, but she's lived in Canada for a very long time, and she podcasts about their crimes. She's going to tell us about the case of Connie Grandinetti. But up next, the latest breaking true crime news with Ruby.
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0: Sound Australia. This is True Crime Tonight. I'm Michelle Laurie and I'm joined by producers Matthew Tankard and Ruby Bartzis. We have a true crime documentary recommendation coming up and an interview with Christy Lee with a Canadian true crime story about Connie Grandinetti. But first, here are some true crime headlines with Ruby.
1: In crime news this week, three people were found dead in Sydney, including a woman and two children aged 4 and 12. It's alleged the 47-year-old man, who's charged with domestic violence murder, was the father and full-time carer of their two sons who had severe autism. The killings are being described as some of the most confronting alleged domestic violence attacks ever seen by investigators. A delivery driver in the UK has been charged for allegedly smuggling more than $13 million worth of cocaine in a truck carrying Kim Kardashian's Skims. British police say they found 90 kilos of the drug, also confirming neither Kim or her brand are connected to the smuggling or had any involvement in the operations. And more from the UK this week, British TV personality Katie Price says her husband Lee Andrews has been kidnapped. He vanished in Dubai after a final call with Price in which Andrews told her he was tied up and taken in a van before his phone went offline. A missing persons report has now been filed as the search for Andrews continues.
0: Ruby, I have to say you gave me a lot of joy when you first told me about this story just before we recorded and you asked me if I'd ever heard of a lady called Katie Price. Now,
1: yes,
0: I love Katie Price. I love Pricey so much. A lot of our listeners will remember when she was Jordan, when she was a topless model. That's how she started her career.

0: She is the personification of the term hot mess, but I love her for that. She owns it. She is beloved. And I've seen a lot of, what's the word I'm looking for? A lot of chat in British media about feeling sorry for her in this situation because most people don't believe her husband has in fact been kidnapped. A lot of stories have come out in the last couple of days about the scams he's allegedly been pulling and the number of women who have given him money, he's promised to invest it and all of that. One of those women, this is truly bizarre, Lee Andrews befriended a journalist from the Sun newspaper.
1: Oh.
0: Right. A female journalist from the Sun newspaper. Now, that is a very scary creature. No, I don't mean her personally. I mean that genre of human. Yeah,
2: and getting that role, you'd have to be so tough.
0: So tough. And this chick is. Her name's Clemmy Moody, I think. And she is it. She is smart. She is tough. And I think she thought, maybe suspected this guy. So she gave him £1,000 a couple of weeks ago that he promised to invest for her and pay her back three times that amount of money within 7 days or something.
2: Sounds awesome.
0: Of course. What could go wrong? Obviously, she never saw another cent of it. But this is what she's saying at the moment about the so-called kidnapping of Lee Andrews.
3: Lee Andrews is wanted by Interpol. Following a escalation from Hertfordshire police, they were looking into a complaint from a former ex-girlfriend. So it's not looking good for Lee, who has not been kidnapped. He is, in fact, in hiding. We also know he's not dead and in a hood somewhere because he's managed to go online and delete some of the incriminating messages that he sent me. Unfortunately for him, I had already saved and screenshotted them all.
0: So that's where she is at. I think she's pretty well placed to inform us as to what's going on with Lee Andrews, whether or not he's been kidnapped. But what I do love is that every time this lady speaks out about this case, she is at pains to send love to Katie. She's at pains to say, Pricey, I love you. England loves you. We don't hold you responsible. This is a bad guy. Get him out of your life.
1: Well, yeah, she's just been blindsided by this man.
0: Well, she's just got the worst taste in men. Pricey. Aww. I mean, as I say, she's a hot mess.
2: But no, because could you imagine you're Lee Andrews and you, I'm just saying, and you actually have been kidnapped.
0: Oh, my God,
2: and
0: I know,
2: this
0: right?
2: is what everyone's saying. You got True Crime Tonight going, man, he sucks.
0: Yeah, he's
2: leave
0: fine.
2: Him. Meanwhile, he's held captive somewhere.
0: I know.
1: And he's the man chipping in.
0: No, that's well said.
2: Could
0: Ruby.
2: I just say?
0: Yeah, as a bloke.
2: Yeah.
0: Yeah, look, I think we're fine for male perspectives on this one.
2: No worries.
0: No, you're right. You're right. That is a very valid point. Who knows what will come of it?
1: I think even his ex-girlfriend came out and said he's
0: a scammer.
1: Yeah.
0: Well, this is the problem that makes it very difficult to believe that this fella's been kidnapped by dark forces in Dubai. Just doesn't seem logical. We shall see.
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0: love with the biggest dick. Around Australia, this is True Crime Tonight. I'm Michelle Laurie, and I'm joined by my producers, Matthew Tankard and Ruby Bartzis. Ruby, you have... I'm jealous of you because you had not seen this documentary series before. Yes. It's an absolute classic. What are you going to tell us about today?
1: I watched The Jinx, so...
0: Can you believe, Matthew?
1: Everybody was trying to give me the spoiler.
0: Yeah.
1: And I blocked my ears and watched it for myself and my jaw was on the floor.
0: Good.
1: It's crazy. I loved it. I really did love it.
0: You can share the spoiler with us tonight, though. If you don't want to know the spoiler, don't listen. But I feel like it's been out for years and most people do know it. And it's still worth seeing with your own eyes.
1: Oh, definitely.
0: Once you hear about it. How can you summarize this? You know, we've only got one show. But how do you summarize The Jinx, Ruby?
1: Yeah, so Robert Durst, you come from some... super rich, upper class family, but he's linked to 3 deaths over several decades. But he was never actually charged for any of the deaths. So his wife disappears, his best friend is murdered, and his neighbour is killed, and they've found his body dismembered.
0: Well, again, I love the format of this documentary because this story is so huge and so wild, but the filmmakers have obviously thought, where do we start? Where do we begin? Mm-hmm. And they start with the third homicide, don't they? They start with some people find some body parts in bags in the river.
1: Yes.
0: And then from there, this story, crazy story unfolds.
1: Yeah. So it turns out, so they've never found the head of the body that was dismembered.
0: Still never.
1: But it did turn out that Durst was charged with dismembering a body, but not of the murder because they didn't have the head and it could have been a gunshot wound. It could have been the neighbour that killed himself. They couldn't prove anything.
0: Okay, but he admitted to cutting up the body, did he?
1: Yes, yeah.
0: I mean, there's a day where you go, okay, I'll tell you what I'll do. I'll admit to cutting up that body.
2: But I didn't kill it.
0: I didn't kill it.
1: Just panicked.
0: Wow.
1: And honestly, like, people fell for it. Like, people just thought he was the unluckiest man in the world. His best friend, his neighbor, his wife, this poor guy. And I mean, Matt and I were talking about, he's kind of like a cute little old man
2: in
1: the documentary. Fully.
2: I was going to ask before the twist comes, when you're watching it, what's your impression of him? Because when I was watching it, and I have no excuse because I knew someone spoiled the twist for me before the end. So I'm watching it knowing everything. And I'm still watching him being like, oh, this is just a cute old man.
1: Yeah. Dark eyes, though. The dark eyes got me a little bit, but like...
0: The eyes are a bit creepy, but he's like physically small too, isn't he?
1: He's small.
0: Mousy.
1: And he's like, talks really...
0: He's eccentric.
2: Yes.
0: He seems like a little eccentric little rich runt of the litter of this rich family, don't you think? Is that too much?
1: That's what he turned out to be.
2: That's exactly what I felt.
0: Right. And so, but then you can't imagine him having the physical or emotional strength to be just murdering people willy-nilly.
1: No. But, so it turns out, he was just living his life, not convicted of any of these murders, until he agrees to an interview with these filmmakers that were making a film about him. And he actually undoes himself in this, which sends him to life in jail. Let's have a listen.
3: I am going to go use the restroom, which is right here. There it is. You're caught.
1: So that was a recording after the filmmaker confronted Robert with some evidence that he had never seen before. He took a toilet break and didn't realise his mic was still on. So that's where he confessed and said, killed them all, of course.
0: Unbelievable. Again, I go back to the unlikelihood of Robert Durst being a multiple murderer because I think, you know, what are the motives, the most common motives for murder? Money and sex. He doesn't need either. Like, he doesn't seem to be murdering people over sex, over relationship issues. He doesn't need the money. He comes from a family of billionaires, of Wall Street guys.
1: Just messed up.
0: Yeah. He seems he has his reasons variously. Well, the second lady, again, this is a bit of a spoiler, but his best friend, wasn't he worried she was going to spill some secrets about him?
2: About the first murder, right?
0: Yeah.
2: Yeah, because she had some information about it.
0: Yeah.
2: But, you know, also in the whole documentary, he's on meth, by the way.
0: I did not, what? Really?
2: Yeah, so he explains that in the...
0: Wow.
2: So after the success of the first season of The Jinx, he goes to prison and they do a second season and there's an audio recording of him speaking to, I think, his lawyer from prison about the documentary and about how nothing he says in that documentary can be used as evidence because he was just like, I was on meth the whole time.
0: What?
2: So I think that explains the massive black eyes that he had.
0: Yeah. And the voice. It's a bit of a methy voice.
2: Yeah.
0: I came out of it feeling sorry for his family. And it's not every day you feel sorry for a bunch of billionaires from Wall Street. But I did. I thought, none of you guys deserve this.
1: No.
0: You don't deserve this brother.
2: Yeah.
0: I was going to say we've all got a weird brother, but that's not fair to my brother. He's great.
1: I feel like one.
0: Okay, I feel like a lot of us have a family member somewhere who we go, how did that guy end up with us? He's theirs.
1: Yeah.
0: Recommend?
1: Definitely recommend. Even if you know the spoiler now, definitely go.
0: Oh, I'm going to watch it again.
1: Yeah.
0: And I haven't seen the second part, I just realised. So
2: yeah, it's great. And, you know, I watched it for the first time with a spoiler and it's just as great.
0: Same.
2: Yeah.
0: Same. Still, to see his weird confession is so worth it. You can't believe it's happening even though you know it's happening.
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0: True Crime tonight, and joining us to talk about the Connie Grandinetti case is our Canadian friend from Canadian True Crime, the podcast, Christy Lee.
1: This crime takes place in April of 1997 in the province of Alberta, Canada. It's a freezing cold morning and it's not quite 7:30 in the morning. And there's two motorists driving through a rural rolling farmland. Now, suddenly their eyes are drawn to something by the side of the road and they stop the car to investigate. Lying in an icy snow-filled ditch is what looks like a body lying face down, and it appears to be a woman. And according to her ID, Connie Grandinetti has blonde hair and is 38 years old. Or she was. An autopsy would determine that she'd been shot twice in the back of the head, execution style. The news that Connie's body had been found in the ditch by the side of the road on a freezing cold morning was really shocking to everyone who knew her and loved her. She was a 38-year-old mother of three, and she worked as a teacher's aide at a school in Edmonton. She was known as a dedicated family woman and a kind-hearted friend. Her maiden name was Connie Pruden, and she grew up in Beaver Lake Cree Nation, so she's Indigenous. It's located about 220 kilometres northeast of Edmonton. It's a reserve or a reservation. And she did want all three of her kids to grow up with the same knowledge of their Cree culture, history, and traditions that her own mother had passed down. But the problem was that her husband, Jeff Grandinetti, was racist. And according to a court document, one of their sons together would later say that his father held blatant racist beliefs that Indigenous people were inferior, and I quote, and he didn't allow his children to reveal their Cree identities to anyone. Now, obviously, Connie's marriage to Jeff Grandinetti wasn't an overly happy one. After 16 years of marriage, they separated, and this is in 1994. And a nasty divorce and custody battle was brewing. She was eventually awarded custody of their boys, and Jeff was ordered to pay her about $1,000 a month in child support. And at first he was making his payments, but then he stopped. Connie had actually hired a lawyer to enforce payment of child support from her ex-husband, Jeff Grandinetti. And her lawyer applied to the court for Jeff to have to pay his arrears, which by this point was $12,000 plus his ongoing child support of $1,000 per month that he was missing. Police learned some very interesting information from another relative from Connie's ex-husband, Jeff's side of the family, Corey Grandinetti, Connie's nephew. Apparently, Uncle Jeff had asked for his help to kill his Aunt Connie.
2: Wow.
1: So Corey, the nephew, indicated to the associate that he had agreed to help and he decided to kill his aunt. So at this point, all investigators had were a few pieces of circumstantial evidence pointing towards a possible suspect and a motive, but there was nothing concrete to link any of these pieces of evidence together, and certainly nothing that could lead to an arrest or charges. So it was time to bring in Mr. Big.
0: Is this one of those Mr. Big stings?
1: Yeah.
0: Or is this... I love these. Oh, my God. I love these so much. The most famous one in Australia, of course, netted
1: Daniel
0: the murderer
1: Morcombe.
0: Of Daniel Morcombe after all those years. So tell us how this one worked. Did they target Corey?
1: Yeah. So it begins with a stage scenario where there's like a fake meet cute, if you will, you know, where one of the undercover officers like innocently bumps into him. Oh, hey, you know, how you doing? And he's soon told that they're all part of a large international criminal enterprise that they're calling the family. They tell Corey that their criminal enterprise is actually moving into Calgary and they see potential in him. They want him to be their key contact in Calgary. So he's brought into the gang. The fake criminals involved Corey in a discussion about their important contacts in the police department who'd helped them influence investigations in the past. And this is how it all works. This is the Mr. Big part of the sting. So the target is told that it's time to meet with the head of the criminal organization, aka Mr. Big. This is a massive, massive deal. Like, the meeting is hyped up, everyone's going crazy. Now, Mr. Big, or the undercover officer playing him, told Corey he'd heard about his Aunt Connie's murder investigation and offered up their police connections to help him out, if he needed it, of course. Mr. Big mentioned the name of the lead investigator and offered a few extra details that only an insider would know to demonstrate to Corey that he was credible, that they had the, you know, police contacts that could help. And he told Corey that these contacts could really help steer the investigation away from him and kind of the heat away from their criminal organization. First, he needs to tell them everything he knows about the crime so that they can figure out how best to help him. And then
0: he
1: confesses.
0: We can't help you, mate. We can't help you unless we know.
1: We've got to know everything.
0: You need to know everything. I don't want any nasty surprises down the road. I want to know everything.
1: Corey Grandinetti confessed. He said that he was involved in the murder of his Aunt Connie and they recorded his confession. He then took Mr. Big to the primary location where he killed her before taking her body to the ditch and dumping it.
0: Wow.
1: Now, after his big confession, Corey went for dinner with his organized crime family, but the gig was up. He was arrested afterwards and charged with the first degree murder of his aunt, Connie Grandinetti.
0: So how did the jury look upon our friend Corey?
1: Well, they found him guilty of the first degree murder of his aunt, Connie. Yeah.
0: Wow. What about Jeff? What happens when the case hinges on this idea that he was solicited to commit the crime by another man who's not on trial?
1: So after sentencing, a police spokesperson announced that, again, the case is not closed. They have identified other suspects who are potentially a party to the offence, that further charges could be laid. But that was 25 years ago and nothing further has ever happened.
0: You're joking.
1: One of Connie's sons, the two younger ones that she had with Jeff Grandinetti, after sentencing, pointed out that his mother was just one of many missing and murdered Indigenous women in Canada. And not only has he struggled with losing her, but he did not feel that justice has been done to her as, quote, my father walks free.
0: Oh, wow.
1: Now, this son said that he has no relationship with his father and does not want one. So that's a clue to where things are, but it really does seem like the real story of whatever happened to Connie Pruden Grandinetti will never be publicly known.
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4: J-Man, very early Sunday morning. 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

going anywhere. 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Love Me Not, Raven Lanae.

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0: Happy Sunday. It is Johnny and Inky on the show this week. 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
1: Yeah, that one looks good. 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
1: 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Noah Kahan Doors, It's All Over My Feed. It's such a beautiful song. The lyricism is what's really resonating with people, though. There's a trend going around where people are jumping on and explaining how they relate to the lyrics of this song, because it really is just such a beautiful song, and maybe you can relate to it too. We're going to listen to it right now. Noah Kahan Doors.

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feed being soundtracked with the song The Middle by Zedd, Maren Morris and Gray. 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
1: J-Man, very early Sunday morning. 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These guys, Bulgaria, they're the ones that took out Eurovision 2026 with this song. So it looks like we're heading to Bulgaria next year for Eurovision.
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1: The major milestone has been reached in the fight against yellow crazy ants, with another 180 hectares declared free of a pest. King tides are expected to impact Cairns from Friday, with the highest tide of 3 metres forecast.
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1: 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In other news, Cairns will host one of the upcoming G'day Little Queenslander events as the Crisafulli government does roll out free celebrations for families across the state.
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0: Happy Sunday. It is Johnny and Inky on the show this week. 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
1: Very lenient licences. What were you going for?
2: I was going for my open licence, and I live in the northern suburbs of Brisbane. 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

0: Sunday. It is Johnny and Inky on the show this week. Your chance to win yourself a double pass to head along to Scary Movie.
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1: 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I'm listening to that. 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I'm on the cannabis and I'm driving.
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1: Derek, lenient licences. 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
17: Good morning, I'm Bethany Ross with your local news. Well, a 39-year-old Cairns spear fisherman has died after being attacked by a suspected bull shark at Kennedy Shoal yesterday. He was pulled from the water with severe head injuries and sadly died aboard the vessel as it returned to Hull Heads. It is the second fatal shark attack in the area since 2016. We'll have more on that in national news. Meanwhile, the Forensic Crash Unit is also investigating a tragic accident at Oak Beach, south of Port Douglas. Emergency crews were called to the Captain Cook Highway just before 4 p.m. on Saturday after a utility collided with two cars. A 34-year-old Mossman woman and an infant in her MG hatchback died at the scene. A 22-year-old passenger was also airlifted to Cairns Hospital with life-threatening injuries. Police are urging anyone with dash cam to come forward. Meanwhile, up to 30 women travel to Cairns from Cape and Torres Strait regions each month to give birth. Well, those women can now relocate to a new clinic here in Cairns at around 36 weeks pregnant, sometimes earlier or later, depending on their individual needs. Cairns Hospital clinical midwife consultant Laura Amitsbol says that the Sunbird Clinic works closely with midwife navigators from the Torres and Cape Hospital and Health Service.
18: So often they'll have midwifery group practice care while they're up in TI or Weeper or Cooktown or Aracoon, and then they're relocating to Cairns at 36 weeks. They'll often have a support person with them, but they're leaving their community at home.
17: And finally to sport, the Cowboys have shot up to 6 on the NRL ladder with a 32-18 win over Souths in Townsville. Coach Todd Payton says they're starting to show their potential.
19: When we played control and got in a cycle with the dominant team, yeah, I'd just like to see more of that. Played direct, played upstream, we run hard, we've got different body shapes. When we kick the corners and stay patient, the opposition break more often than not.
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0: Hi, I'm Joseph Price. Confidence is growing that a deal to end the war in Iran will be reached, although Donald Trump insists he won't be rushed. The US president has posted relations with Tehran are becoming more professional and productive. Authorities believe a bull shark was responsible for the death of a spear fisherman off the far north Queensland coast. Inspector Elaine Burns says the 39-year-old from Cairns was attacked around 40 k's offshore on the Great Barrier Reef around lunchtime yesterday while his friends on the boat watched on.
3: We'd assume that they would be pretty traumatised. That's quite a terrifying thing to see happen right in front of you.
0: A 42-year-old man has died during a Perth fun run. The man collapsed during the HBF Run for a Reason charity event and was unable to be revived. Bulk billing rates continue to rise across the country. The Department of Health says they rose 4.6% in the 3 months to March to sit at just under 82%. And R&B legend Mary J. Blige has left fans fuming after performing Slumped on a Throne in Las Vegas.
9: Make Floriana your new local. Aperitivo Hour, Tuesday to Saturday.
0: In AFL, the Lions have been hammered by GWS, losing 166-88 in Sydney. Brisbane was blown away by a 14-goal burst from the Giants in the third quarter. Coach Chris Fagan says they were smashed.
20: At the contest, ball movement, we could stop it. They just controlled the game, unfortunately.
0: And in the NRL, the Cowboys have shot up to sixth spot on the table with a 30-18 win over South Sydney in Townsville. The loss is the third for the month for the Bunnies. That's your latest news and sport.
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21: Some good news for a Monday morning. It's looking like a pretty good week without jinxing too much. Today, a partly cloudy one across Cairns and the coast. Tomorrow, partly cloudy as well. We could say partly sunny. Tops of 28 there. And then Wednesday, hump day again. Partly cloudy, partly sunny, depending on how you want to look at it. And tops of 29. And then Thursday, how's this sunny? And tops of 29. Today we're going for a max of 28.
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21: Good morning. Happy Monday. It is Johnny minus Iggy for your Monday morning. She's a little under the weather, but we wish her a speedy recovery. We've got a big week ahead of us, though. And let me tell you, just from the get-go, the weather is starting to look so much nicer, isn't it? Partly cloudy across the week until we hit Thursday, which is going to be nice and sunny. And then a mostly sunny weekend. As of this stage, I know things can change, but it looks like a good week on the way. When it says partly cloudy, as we know, it can also mean partly sunny. But yeah, getting a little cooler around far north Queensland, which is really exciting. Hope you had a fantastic weekend, whatever you got up to. I've got plenty to get through this morning. Plenty of chances for you to win. We've got the 1K minute after 7:30. Got some Taste of Port Douglas giveaways. Yeah, that one's coming up. I know we just had Carnival over the weekend. Shout out to everyone who went along to that one. But another big event that's coming up a little later this year. We've got some tickets to that already. And a brand new movie is coming out very, very soon. I've got your first tickets to that one. It's scary meets funny, if that makes sense. It's all coming up right now, though. Let's get into the music. Jason Derulo, Want to Want Me, here on Star.

0: Seems that things were very different back in the day. Have a listen.
1: Dano in Coranda, lenient licences. What were you getting?
2: Well, I lived in a tiny little town with 800 people in the out west, and there was four car parks.
1: Four car parks. Did you have any traffic lights?
2: No, there was nothing. There wasn't even a thing.
0: How do you test for that?
1: What did you do for the lenient licence?
2: Well, the copper said to me, they see that police car there in that trailer? If you can the trailer out onto the road, right, and then back, you get your license.
1: And wow. How'd you go?
2: I nailed it.
1: Well done, Dano. So this is reverse a trailer.
0: Do you know what's funny? I know people who would fail that.
1: On you, Dano. Kerry, good morning to you.
3: Good morning.
1: Lenient licences. What were you going for?
3: I was going for my open licence, and I lived in the northern suburbs of Brisbane. I mean, I'm not a young girl now. I'm, you know, in my 60s. And the policeman took me around driving, and we went past the TAB, and he obviously needed to put a bed on.
0: No! That's amazing!
3: There were no parking spots, so we did a blocky, came round, parked in a no-standing zone, and he said, just stay here. Went in, obviously put his bed on, came out, we drove back, and he said, yes, you've got your license.
1: That is so good. That's
0: going to be a hard story to beat there. Was there anything on? Was it Melbourne Carp or what? Was there any sort of significant event on? Nah. Nah,
3: no,
0: you just need to tab run.
3: Yeah.
1: That is so sensational. Russell and Ed Chill, lenient licences. What were you going for?
4: Oh, I was just going for an ordinary car licence.
0: Okay.
4: There was no traffic lights in Cairns then, so I did a blocky around Esplanade, Shield, Abbott and Spence and back to the police station, which was just up from the Pacific Hotel.
0: Yep.
4: And then 3 months later, I was working at Edmonton and I bought a motorbike. So I went over to the local policeman. There was only one there. And I said, can I have a learner's license? And he said, you just ride to work. I'll keep an eye on you. I said, what happens? I said to him, what happens if another policeman pulls me up? And he said, you tell him to ring Stan White. He was a sergeant there. He said, I'll fix it for you. So about 3 months later, I was down the pub having a beer. He was there too on a Friday afternoon. We all went down to the Hambledon Hotel to have a beer on Friday afternoon. And he said, look, I've been watching you. You can ride pretty good. Come over on Monday and I'll give you my license. So it was a bit of cardboard then. So he put it in the typewriter on the back side of the license and typed out any motorcycle.
1: I just love that he said, I'll keep an eye on you.
0: And we wonder why we got so many rules to that. It's because that's how things were done.
1: So incredible. On you, Russ and Ed Chill, Kiwi from Beijing, lenient licences. What were you going for?
5: Motorbike. I just sort of rocked up to the office, the local station, and then going to book in for the licence. And our local cop was there, and he said, well, where's your bike? And I said, well, it's at home. So he said, go and get it. So I rocked on off home, grabbed it, come back. And he says, go up the road there, do a U-turn, and come back. The moment I got on the motorbike, I looked in the mirror, he'd gone inside. I went up the road, done the U-turn and come back, and I walked inside. He was nowhere to be found, and my license was on the table.
1: That's amazing. So didn't he even watch you do anything?
5: Well, he's been watching me ride for the last 10 years sort of thing.
0: Without a license.
5: Yeah.
1: And he probably also...
5: a few times and whatnot, but I got away with it.
1: Probably also thought, well, he got him here, himself here safely to the police station, so,
0: yeah,
1: he's all good.
0: Right.
1: I love that.
0: It's amazing.
1: We've also got...
0: Karen, please tell us your lenient license story.
6: It was a long, long time ago, up in Port Moresby in PNG, and it was my first license, and my dad got the driver to take me up to the local police station at Barocco. With a carton of South Pacific Lager on board, and we handed over the carton of South Pacific, and I ended up with my license.
0: Yes!
1: That's so good. Did you have to do any driving at all? Like, with the instructor? No. It was just a handover.
0: No, it's just an exchange of goods.
6: Yep, just signed a piece of paper, and it was a piece of paper back then too, no photo or anything, just a piece of paper, and that was it. I was done and dusted.
0: They talk about greasing the wheels of justice, and I think that is a great example of that in the best possible way. Your dad is very clever. That is amazing. How's the driving been going, by the way, since you didn't really have any instruction?
6: Well, fabulous. I've never had a fire.

0: anything, so I'm good to go.
1: Sweet. Good on Love you. It. Good on you. That is incredible.
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0: Getting around your Monday morning here on Star 102.7. It is Johnny Minasinghe this morning. Coming up, we've got some news and weather updates, of course. And then I want to let you know that you've only got a very limited amount of time to enter possibly one of the biggest competitions we've ever done here on this station. If you don't know about it yet, it involves travel and it involves money. Two of my favorite things. I'm going to let you know how to enter. You've only got a short amount of time. I'm going to let you know next.
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8: Good morning, I'm Bethany Ross with your local news. Well, authorities believe a bull shark was responsible for the death of a spear fisherman off far north Queensland. Inspector Elaine Byrne says that the 39-year-old man from Cairns was attacked around 40 k's offshore on the Grand Barrier Reef around lunchtime yesterday while his friends on the boat watched on.
9: We'd assume that they would be pretty traumatised. That's quite a terrifying thing to see happen right in front of you.
8: Meanwhile, four teenage hikers have been found safe after a major search and rescue operation in Cairns. The boys called police late Friday afternoon after becoming stranded in bushland between Redlinch and Canimbla. Polair did spot them overnight but were unable to rescue them. With police and SES crews resuming the search on Saturday morning, they were winched out by Rescue 510 with no injuries reported. In other news, a new clinic in Cairns will now support women who need to relocate to give birth from communities like Cooktown, Weipa and the Torres Strait Islands. The Sunbird Clinic opened in April and it provides care for the up to 30 pregnant women who do travel from the Cape and Torres regions to Cairns each month. Cairns Hospital's Laura Amitsbol says that two local midwives will provide care and they work closely with midwife navigators from the Torres and Cape Hospital and Health Service.
10: We are always about culturally safe care. Presently, we don't have a healthcare worker, but we are working towards getting a healthcare worker back through. And because we are working closely with Cape and Torres midwives, we are engaging with their healthcare workers as well to ensure that we're providing culturally sensitive care.
8: And finally, Cairns is said to benefit from some new state funding aimed at boosting cultural tourism across Queensland. The refreshed Cultural Tourism Fund will deliver more than $891,000 to seven major events, including the Australian Festival of Chamber Music here in Cairns. Arts Minister John Paul Langbroek says that the investment will help festivals attract bigger audiences and support local artists and tourism operators.
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11: Hi, I'm Joseph Price. The first of 11 Australians who were on board the Gaza-bound flotilla that Israel intercepted has flown home overnight. Gemma O'Toole was greeted by her parents as she touched down in Melbourne. She says she was assaulted by the Israeli forces who stormed onto the boat.
12: It was horrific, you know, on all levels, psychologically and physically. I don't think I've ever experienced something as, awful on all levels.
11: The Royal Commission on Anti-Semitism and Social Cohesion will hear from the head of Australia's spy agency today. It'll focus on the Bondi terror attack, with some hearings expected to be closed to the public due to ongoing criminal proceedings and matters of national security. People with lived experience of anti-Semitism have previously told the inquiry they saw an increase in anti-Semitic incidents in the years before the shooting. A coronial inquest begins today into the death of Desi Freeman and the two police officers he gunned down on a remote property in Victoria's northeast. And the magpie has won the Aussie bird count. 5 million birds were counted during a week-long national counting frenzy in October last year.
0: Cairns RSL Club. If we're not your local, move closer.
11: In the NRL, and the Bunnies have suffered a bruising 30-18 loss to the Cowboys in their NRL clash in Townsville. South losing Adam Elliott to an ankle injury, while Talanoa Panattoni scored twice in a rollercoaster debut.
13: Yeah, I really liked him until he pulled his hamstring halfway down the field when he should have scored a try. Yeah, it was going good.
11: Rabbitohs coach Wayne Bennett speaking there. And in the AFL, a record-breaking 14-goal third quarter has propelled the Giants to a 166-88 win over the Lions in Sydney. That's your latest news and sport.
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16: Some good news for a Monday morning. It's looking like a pretty good week without jinxing too much. Today, a partly cloudy one across Cairns and the coast. Tomorrow, partly cloudy as well. We could say partly sunny. Tops of 28 there. And then Wednesday, hump day again. Partly cloudy, partly sunny, depending on how you want to look at it. And tops of 29. And then Thursday, how's this sunny? And tops of 29. Today we're going for a max of 28.
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16: Oh, hey, happy Monday. It is Johnny minus Inky this morning. My good mate is a little unwell, but she'll be back on board, hopefully, fingers crossed, tomorrow morning. Coming up this half hour right here, I want to let you know about a competition that is ending very soon, and it's one of the biggest prizes we've ever attempted to give away. It's absolutely massive, particularly if you don't mind a little bit of travel. And there's something that happened this morning that if I was given this prize, there is absolutely no doubt that I would pick this exact place to be this morning. I was up at 1 a.m. just to witness this event on television, and I would have absolutely used this prize to get there this morning. I'll tell you all about that, how you can enter.

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0: 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We're getting close to wrapping this one up.
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0: 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They have jumped on board one of the biggest prizes we've ever attempted to give away. A trip anywhere you would like in the world with you and a mate or your partner or your son, daughter, whoever you want to take with you. They're coming along to anywhere you would like to go in the world. On top of that, $15,000 to spend. It really is insane. And I was thinking about it this morning when I was up at 1 a.m. this morning. There's only one place in the world that I wanted to be. And the noises you're hearing right there are the noises from Anfield, Liverpool, as this morning, one of the greatest players to ever play Premier League football, Mohamed Salah, played his final game for the club. And then there's the fans there just appreciating him and showing his their appreciation for him and everything he has done for the club. I know it's not everyone's bag, and I know that there's people there going, Johnny, who cares? It's a soccer player. It doesn't matter. And I get that. It's not for everyone. But for me personally, and I know for a lot of other people out there, sport and your own team is a very big and integral part of your life. For me, it's taken me all over the world. I've watched Mohamed Salah play football in Ukraine, in Spain, in England, in Australia, all over the world. And he played 9 years for Liverpool Football Club, retired this morning, his final game for the club. Not retired from football, he's going to continue on, but final game for the club, as well as Andy Robertson's final game for Liverpool this morning as well. So it was a tough morning this morning in my house. There was a couple of tears shed. But if I was to win this trip, let me tell you, $15,000 cash, I would be getting front and centre, trying to get right there, give Mohamed Salah and Andy Robertson a big old hug to say thank you, because that's what I'm into. And I'm sure whatever you're into is just as good and as exciting. And I want you to tell us about it in 100 words or less on our website, star1027.com.au. You don't have much time left. We are running out of time for that one. So I'd be getting to the website. If you've been putting it off, today's the day. star1027.com.au. Let us know and get in the draw for that insane prize.
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6: It is Johnny and Inky on Star 102.7. One of the greatest spots that we have here in tropical North Queensland is the Daintree. It really is one of the oldest and most untouched places in the world.
0: Yeah, and joining us from the Daintree Ice Cream Company, it is David Mannering. Good morning, Dave.
7: Good morning, guys.
0: David, of course, it is the oldest living rainforest, so why not stay a night or two, hey? Like, being able to say that you've stayed a night in the oldest living rainforest is pretty special.
7: It is. And look, you know, once the crowds leave during the evening, it is a different experience altogether. It's just so peaceful.
6: There's also horse riding, there's zip lining, there's rainforest walks, there's beaches to explore. The Daintree Ferry, that is operational, up and good to go?
7: It is. It's fully functional. And I believe they're even doing like a freebie thing for locals at the moment.
0: Yeah, so, May and June with the Douglas card, is that right?
7: Yeah, it's really a great time to get up here and get amongst it.
6: Why not stay a night, or could be two?
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0: It is Johnny Minasicki for your Monday morning on Star 102.7. Coming your way after the news, our first giveaway for the day. It's a double pass to a brand new movie that's about to come out. It's not a scary movie, although it's called Scary Movie. Yeah, it's a bit more of a comedy, that one, but we're going to talk Irrational Fears. I've got your first double pass to head along and see that one. Your first chance to go along to that brand new film is coming up next.
1: Win a round the world flight and 15K to spend however you like. 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
12: Good morning, I'm Bethany Ross with your local news. While police are investigating a serious assault in Manunda over the weekend, around 11 p.m. on Saturday, a 46-year-old man was allegedly hit on the head with a piece of timber after answering his door at a James Street unit. He was rushed to Cairns Hospital with life-threatening injuries. Three people are now in custody, assisting detectives, and a crime scene has been declared at two units. Police are urging anyone with CCTV or dash cam to come forward. In other news, a group of 14 boys have also been rescued after getting stuck overnight in some rugged bushland between Redlinch and Canimbla. They contacted police around 4:50 p.m. on Friday afternoon, but initial search efforts failed to find them. The group later managed to signal Polair, helping crews pinpoint their location. Police and SES teams reached them Saturday morning and they were winched to safety by Rescue 510. Meanwhile, the Christopher Lee government has announced nearly $900,000 in funding to expand cultural festivals across the state, with Cairns Festival of Chamber Music among the recipients. The Cultural Tourism Fund aims to grow regional events, boost visitation and strengthen Queensland's creative economy ahead of the 2032 Games. Organisers say that the support will help bring international acts to the far north and attract more interstate and Asia Pacific visitors. And finally to sport now, North Queensland has secured another home win over South Sydney, 30-18 at Queensland Country Bank Stadium. Today, Scott Drinkwater creating two first half tries and saving another. Cowboys coach Todd Payton says finding different ways to win will be crucial heading into the back half of the year.
13: I've said it before, we've found different ways to win, you know, which I like. I think it holds you in good stead when you get to the back end of the season. Yeah, so to sit 8-4 after the way we started, it's really positive, but you know, we're halfway through and got some work to do.
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14: Hi, I'm Joseph Price. A fishing adventure has ended in tragedy off far north Queensland with a Cairns man killed by a shark. It happened around 40 k's off the Cassowary coast just before lunchtime yesterday. Inspector Elaine Burns says it was traumatising for the victim's friends who saw it happen from their boat.
15: We'll continue to provide whatever support we can to the family and to those men that were on board with him.
14: Donald Trump says he's not going to rush into a deal with Iran to end the war, adding that time is on their side. The US president says constructive talks are underway, but wants to make sure both sides get it right. The Teal Independents are ramping up plans to launch a new political party, with a formal announcement potentially just weeks away. Nine papers are reporting they've sounded out some of the moderate Liberals to jump on board, including former Prime Minister Malcolm Turnbull. And bulk billing rates continue to improve across the country. They rose 4.6% in the 3 months to March, meaning almost 82% of doctors' visits were free of charge.
3: Floriana's $69 long lunch with Mediterranean-inspired drinks. Details online.
14: The Western Bulldogs have returned to the AFL winners list with a thrilling win over Melbourne last night. The Doggies holding off a fast-finishing D's outfit to win by just 3 points. Meanwhile, a record-breaking third quarter has led GWS to a win over Brisbane. In the NRL, and the Cowboys have won 8 of their last 10 games after beating the Rabbitohs 30-18 in Townsville. They now sit in 6th spot on the ladder. And in the EPL, and Tottenham's avoided relegation, beating Everton 1-0, whilst West Ham's been demoted. That's your latest news and sport.
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0: Some good news for a Monday morning. It's looking like a pretty good week without jinxing too much. Today, a partly cloudy one across Cairns and the coast. Tomorrow, partly cloudy as well. We could say partly sunny. Tops of 28 there. And then Wednesday, hump day again. Partly cloudy, partly sunny, depending on how you want to look at it. And tops of 29. And then Thursday, how's this, sunny? And tops of 29. Today we're going for a max of 28.
3: 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Train where you live, work and play.
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0: Good morning. Happy Monday. A happy start of the week. Hope you had a ripper weekend. It is Johnny minus Inky this morning. She's a little unwell, but we are wishing her a speedy recovery. Coming up this half hour, it is a double pass to Headlong to a brand new film that hasn't even come out yet. It's about to come out. It's got a storied history behind it. It is not the first one of these films to have been made and brought out, and it's a hell of a lot of fun. It's actually one of the first films I ever sat down and watched with my grandma, which is very strange once you

Johnny Minasinghe for your Monday morning on Star 102.7. Got a double pass right here for a film that is making one hell of a return. You may have seen it advertised already because it's just about everywhere, and for good reason, a big return. Haven't seen it on our screens for a long time. Do you remember Scary Movie? Scary Movie, you remember that one? It's not actually, funny enough, a scary film. Like, there are a few little jump scare moments, I guess. But it's more about comedy, and it's a franchise that has been 26 years in the making. Like, this is the first one came out 26 years ago, I believe, which is insane to think about. And it's more unhinged than ever before, I'm told. Anna Faris returns, of course, Regina Hall, Marlon and Sean Wayans, the Wayans brothers, they return to hit the big screen once again. And look, I think this has got something for everyone in it. And the great thing is it's one of those films that sort of poke a bit of fun at our current life and our current situation with the media and everything that's going on around the world. They're a really fun film. This one comes out on June the 4th and every line will be crossed, of course. Scary Movie. Your double pass up for grabs right now. I want to talk irrational fears because over the weekend, my partner's irrational fear was brought to light once again. We went to Cairns, crocodiles and koalas and creatures at the pier last weekend, and we had a bit of they give you like a 5-day pass. So we went to it last week for a few days, and there was one section that my son, 2-year-old Rocky, nearly 2-year-old, I should say, Rocky, loved, which was the bird section. He loved it. He just kept pointing at the birds and yelling at them, bird, bird. And he just thought it was the best thing ever. And my partner hates birds. Not hates. It's not, that's a bit unfair. I think she's just scared of them. And it's quite an irrational fear. There'll be pigeons, and you know when you're walking and the pigeons will just sort of be around near your feet. They always fly away. They're more scared of you than you are of them. We know that. No. She she screams if a pigeon gets too close. Which is quite funny for me, quite embarrassing for her. But irrational fears. 40 41 102 7. If you want this double pass to head along, and you don't need a story behind it, I just want to know what your irrational fear is. What are you afraid of that someone else might hear you say and go, really? You're afraid of that? Irrational fears, 40 41 102 7, for this double pass to head along to the brand new film Scary Movie in cinemas, June 4th, right?

0: Johnny Minasinghe for your Monday morning on Star 102.7. Every line will be crossed this June. Scary Movie in cinemas June 4th. We've got a double pass to head along to that one. It's not even out yet, and you could be scoring yourself a double pass this morning. We're talking irrational fears. My partner is terrified of birds, and I'm talking every bird, like even just the pigeons that you see out on the Esplanade that are more scared of you than you are of them. Yeah, just can't hack it. We went to Cairns Koalas and Creatures, great little spot at the pier there. The other week, and there's a big bird section. It's fantastic because she was terrified, and my son, 2-year-old Rocky, was loving it. He was just it was great. So we had a lot of fun with that. Talking about your irrational fears right now, I have Amy in Edmonton. Morning, Amy.
1: Good morning, Johnny.
0: Now, what is your irrational fear, mate?
1: Look, I don't know if it's irrational. In my brain, it's completely rational.
0: Yeah, I'm sure it is.
1: One of my biggest fears is balloons.
0: What?
1: Yeah.
0: Like balloons are like a birthday party balloons.
1: Yes. I know it sounds so stupid. They are a less aggressive form of dynamite, in my opinion. I have had so many, explode when I blow them up. Yeah. If I walk past them, I could say, the real ones that I also have, which are snakes or
0: Yeah, but we're all scared of, a lot of us, the majority of us are scared of things like snakes and stuff like that. Balloons, though, Amy, you might be one of the first people that I've ever heard that's scared of balloons. So they just always tend to burst around you. That's what I'm hearing?
1: Yeah, and when I used to work at a store in Cairns Central, we used to always have to make balloon art.

0: Arches?
1: No, I'm where I've got another phobia, oh. So yeah, it's great.
0: Okay. Wow, Amy, thank you for exposing your phobia there of balloons. That was absolutely sensational. You are in the draw to win that double pass. I've got Alison right now from Brinsmead. Alison, what is your irrational fear?
2: Mine is definitely irrational because it's ridiculous. I'm frightened of moths and butterflies.
0: That's great. I mean, no, like, I'm sorry to laugh because these are real fears. Like, I see it with my partner all the time with the bird thing. You think, like, you know, it's just a pigeon. It's, you know, it'll just fly away. It's fine. No, she's genuinely terrified, and you are genuinely terrified of butterflies?
2: Yeah, like, I can sit here now, and I know it's ridiculous. A butterfly cannot hurt me. I know it's just stupid. But if one comes next to me, I freak out so badly. It's just not funny.
0: Alison, I'm so sorry.
2: I work in the funeral industry, and sometimes people want to release butterflies at funerals.
0: Oh, my God. Oh, no.
2: And I always try and get as far away as possible from the releasing. And I'm thinking, please don't fly over here. Please don't fly over here because I am going to ruin this beautiful moment.
0: Oh, no. Did this start from a young age, Alison, or has this just developed over time?
2: Yes, no, I've always been frightened of moths, and I don't know what it is. I think it's just, I get moths because they're a little bit more, like, stupid, and they get in your face and they fly around, and they're a little bit more unpredictable, but butterflies are really beautiful. I think they're gorgeous, just not next to me.
0: That is sensational. Alison, you're also in the draw to win that double pass. Absolutely incredible. Let's wrap it up with Trish from Parramatta Park. Trish, what is your irrational fear?
3: Needles.
0: Oh, yeah.
3: Absolutely petrified of needles.
0: See, I would say this is rational because I'm exactly the same as you, mate. And people look at me and they go, how can you be afraid of needles because you've got all those tattoos? But it's a different type of needle for me. It's the one that goes in that when you get an injection, that to me is just, I can't deal with it. Is it the same with you or is it any needle with you?
3: Any needles with me. And I hyperventilate. I cry like a two-year-old. And I'm the joke of my office.
0: Oh,
3: I work for the health service.
0: Oh, no. Oh, no. What is it with everyone working in the industry that they're scared of? This is crazy. Trish, I'm sorry that happens to you, mate, because I'm with you. I am absolutely terrified of needles as well. Have you found any ways to sort of deal with it?
3: Well, last time I went and got a blood test done, I had three nurses come from other offices to find out what was going on. And one of them suggested that I hum while I get it done.
0: Did it work?
3: I reckon that, well, too far gone by that stage. But they reckon that you hum because it releases something in your fight or flight.
0: Yeah.
3: I don't know. I'll give it a go next time.
0: Yeah. Okay. Well, I'll give it a go as well. We'll both give it a go and see how we go there, Trish. Thank you so much for your call. You're in the draw as well to win that double pass of Scary Movie. I mean, I got to give it away this morning, and it's a hard one because I want to give it to all three because I understand those fears, but I think it's got to go to our first caller here this morning, to Amy, the balloons. Amy, you've won a double pass. I cannot believe that. That is scared of balloons. Oh, my God. Thank you so much for your call.
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0: Johnny Minasinghe here for your Monday morning on Star 102.7. $1,000 could be all yours next, thanks to Ken Frost Homes, brand new Southside Estate, coming very soon. The 1K minute is on the way after the news. If you can answer 10 questions in 60 seconds, $1,000 is all yours.
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11: Good morning, I'm Bethany Ross with your local news. Well, a Cairns man has been killed by a shark when a fishing adventure ended in tragedy off Far North Queensland. It happened at Kennedy Shoal, around 40 k's off the Cassowary Coast, just before lunchtime yesterday. Inspector Elaine Burns says it was traumatising for the victim's friends who saw it happen from their boat.
12: We'll continue to provide whatever support we can to the family and to those men that were on board with him.
11: Meanwhile, the Forensic Crash Unit is also investigating a tragic accident at Oak Beach, south of Port Douglas. Emergency crews were called to the Captain Cook Highway just before 4 p.m. on Saturday after a utility collided with two cars. A 34-year-old Mossman woman and an infant in her MG hatchback died at the scene. A 22-year-old passenger was also airlifted to Cairns Hospital with life-threatening injuries, and police are urging anyone with dash cam to come forward. Cairns detectives are appealing for information after a man was critically injured in a violent assault at a Manunda unit complex. Police say the 46-year-old was hit with a piece of timber after opening his door to two men and a woman on Saturday night. He was taken to Cairns Hospital with life-threatening injuries. Three people have been taken into custody. Anyone with footage is being urged to contact police. In other news, Far North Queensland mums from remote areas can now access some improved midwifery care at a new Cairns clinic. The Sunbird Clinic was established in April and will help care for up to the 30 pregnant women who travel to Cairns to give birth from communities like Cooktown, Weipa and the Torres Strait Islands. Clinical midwife consultant Laura Mitzball says that the women do relocate to Cairns at around 36 weeks pregnant, or sometimes earlier or later, depending on their individual needs.
13: It's a tough transition to come down, to leave community, to leave other children, to leave your support network. And you are so vulnerable in all stages of pregnancy, but especially in these late stages of pregnancy. You need to feel safe. You need to feel like you belong. And we're always looking to improve our care provision.
11: And finally, Cowboys fans have paid tribute to the Rabbitohs forward Jai Arrow, who announced his immediate retirement last week after being diagnosed with motor neuron disease. At yesterday's game down in Townsville, North Queensland supporters reportedly raised more than $50,000 through the club's 50-50 raffle, with all funds going to South's Cares to support Arrow and his family.
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14: Hi, I'm Joseph Price. The US president says he won't be rushed to finalise a deal that would finally bring the war in Iran to an end. It's believed the agreement would be in phases, with the first including the reopening of the Strait of Hormuz. Secretary of State Marco Rubio says it looks like they're getting close.
15: There is the possibility that over the next few hours, the world will get some good news, at least with regards to the straits and with regards to a process that can ultimately leave us where the president wants us to be.
14: Meanwhile, there are fresh fuel supply fears for Australia, even on the back of fresh hopes of an imminent end to the war. The head of energy research at the group of MST Financial is warning if the Strait of Hormuz doesn't reopen by August, it's likely rationing or demand measures would be introduced. A 42-year-old man has died during a Perth fun run. The man collapsed during the HBF Run for Reason charity event and was unable to be revived. And the deaths of Desi Freeman and two police officers he gunned down on a remote Victorian property will be examined in a coronial inquest beginning today in Melbourne.
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14: In AFL, and a record-breaking 14-goal third quarter has propelled the Giants to a 166-88 win over the Lions in Sydney. The Orange Tsunami blew the game apart after half-time, with Toby Green and Jake Stringer finishing with 5 goals apiece. The Cowboys have climbed to 6th spot on the NRL ladder after downing the Rabbitohs 30-18 in Townsville last night. And in basketball, the NBA playoffs continue this morning with the San Antonio Spurs hosting OKC in Game 4 of their conference finals series. That's your latest news and sport.
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18: Some good news for a Monday morning. It's looking like a pretty good week without jinxing too much. Today, a partly cloudy one across Cairns and the coast. Tomorrow, partly cloudy as well. We could say partly sunny. Tops of 28 there. And then Wednesday, hump day again. Partly cloudy, partly sunny, depending on how you want to look at it. And tops of 29. And then Thursday, how's this, sunny? And tops of 29. Today we're going for a max of 28.
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18: Good morning. Happy Monday. It is Johnny minus Sinky this morning. She is a little unwell and we're hoping a quick recovery for her and potentially back on board tomorrow. In the meantime, though, it is time for the 1K Minute. Thanks to Ken Frost Homes, your crack at $1,000. You're just going to answer 10 questions in 60 seconds. And that money is all yours. And we're going to give you one of the answers now. So you've only got 9 more to go. Question number one. This is one that we just didn't get to last Friday. Which city is closer in distance to Brisbane? Is it Melbourne or Cairns? And believe it or not, the answer is Melbourne. Melbourne is 1,375 kilometres away from Brisbane, and Cairns is 1,391 kilometres away, even though we're in the same state. Go figure. Melbourne is the answer to that one right there, question number one. 9 more to go. Give me a buzz if you want to play right now. 40 41 1027 is the number. 40 41 1027 if you want to win yourself $1,000 right now. Shaboozy.

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2: We're not mucking around right here. We're going to get straight into it with Randy from White Rock. Morning, Randy.
3: Hey, good morning, Johnny. How are you?
2: What are we spending this money on when we win it this morning?
3: Oh, not on bills. I'm just going to spoil myself with whatever I can.
2: Yeah, that's what we like to hear, Randy. What does spoiling yourself look like? What are we into? What would we use the money for?
3: Oh, I like my electronic toys.
2: Oh, yeah? Okay, nice one. All right, well, let's get you some money to get yourself some new toys. 10 questions, 60 seconds, answer them all correctly within the time frame. Of course, you walk away with the money this morning, Randy. If you don't know one of the answers, you can say pass, and if we've got time to get back to it, we will. You know the drill, though, mate. All right, are you ready to rock and roll, Randy, from White Rock?
3: I'm ready.
2: All right, your time starts now. Which city is closer in distance to Brisbane? Correct. The Great Dividing Range runs through how many Australian states and territories?
3: 7.
2: Incorrect.
3: 6. 5.
2: Incorrect.
3: 8. 9.
2: Incorrect. Lower, Randy.
3: 3.
2: Higher.
3: 4. 5.
2: Correct. Name a country of the world beginning with the letter V.
3: V for Victor, was it?
2: Yes.
3: Venezuela.
2: Yep, correct. Which Australian bridge is also sometimes referred to as the coat hanger?
3: Sydney Bridge, Sydney Harbour.
2: Correct. What is a male duck called?
3: Drake.
2: Correct. The Catholic Pope wears a special ring called the Ring of the What?
3: Pass.
2: In the Flintstones, what was the name of the family cat?
3: Oh, God, I should know it. Pass.
2: Who was the first Prime Minister of Australia?
3: Menzies, the name's on the tip of my tongue.
2: Oh, you're going to know it too, Randy. I reckon you're going to know this one. There goes the bomb. Unfortunately, we couldn't get to our final questions there. Randy, let's have a look on the ones you passed on this morning. There wasn't many. The Catholic Pope wears a special ring called Ring of the What? It is the Fisherman, Ring of the Fisherman.
3: Of course.
2: Flintstones, what was the name of the family cat? Baby Puss. And who was the first Prime Minister of Australia? Edmund Barton. January 1st, 1901 was when he became the first Prime Minister of this country. Randy, I'm so sorry that we couldn't give you the money this morning, mate, but please give it a crack another day.
3: Okay, it was fun, and thank you.
2: Thank you as well, mate. So the 1K Minute, thanks to Ken Ross Holmes, returns tomorrow after 7:30. Right now, Milky and Mole Grab.

0: Milky, Mall Grab, Just the Way You Are, the remix here on Star 102.7 for your Monday morning. The original, that one's an absolute ripper as well. It is Johnny minus Inky this morning. I am in the studio solo, almost solo. I've got a special guest with me in the studio that has been joining me all morning that usually doesn't join me, and it's got to do with the fact that I am getting older. We all are, aren't we? Oh, yep. Gotta love just being confronted with that over the weekend. My age, I was confronted with it heavily, and it's due to the fact that, you know, sometimes it takes the tiniest little thing when you're older to injure yourself. And so because of that, I've got a special guest in the studio, which I'm currently using, and I'll, doesn't sound good, does it? I'm going to let you know who my special guest is coming up next.
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2: The major milestone has been reached in the fight against yellow crazy ants, with another 180 hectares declared free of a pest. King tides are expected to impact Cairns from Friday, with the highest tide of 3 metres forecast.
3: In Cairns, we can deliver local stories from local voices that you simply can't get anywhere else.
2: Council warns that seawater could inundate roads, footpaths, and private property, especially if heavy rain does coincide with those tides. In other news, Cairns will host one of the upcoming G'day Little Queenslander events as the Crisafulli government does roll out free celebrations for families across the state.
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Minor Sinky for your Monday morning on Star 102.7. It means I'd be normally solo in the studio, but I do have one special guest joining me this morning who doesn't normally join me, and I'm just currently using it at the moment. Doesn't sound good, does it? Sounds like I'm doing some sort of business that you wouldn't do in a radio studio. No, it is a spiky ball that is joining me in the studio this morning. I'm going to call him Brad the Ball. Brad the Spiky Ball. I've got a spiky ball in the studio with me this morning as my special guest because usually don't carry this around with me everywhere I go. But this morning, I was confronted with my age over the weekend. And you might remember that last Friday we were at Port Douglas broadcasting live for Carnival. Big shout out to everyone who went along to that, by the way. Huge event in PD, which is always a lot of fun. We had a good time broadcasting live from there on Friday morning, and I got to stay there Thursday night at Club Tropical Resort, which is just insane. There is a video on our Facebook page and Instagram, which you should definitely go and have a look at. The upgrades to that place are insane. It doesn't even look like you're in Far North Queensland. I don't even know what it looks like. It just feels amazing when you're there. They've done a fantastic job, the team at Club Tropical Resort. However, it's simple little things when you get older. And I believe that just because I didn't sleep in my bed that I normally sleep in, I am now injured. I have this like sciatic nerve thing that sort of pops up every now and then, and it's as simple as that. It could be as simple as me just sleeping in a bed that isn't my own. I've fallen asleep on the couch before, and it's happened. I've, you know, worn the wrong shoes, and it's happened. But this week, I believe it's because I slept in a bed that wasn't my own for one single night, and now I'm injured. So that's great. So the spiky ball's keeping me company this morning. Here's a tip: don't get old if you can help it. It's Johnny and Inky here on Star.

0: This is your Monday morning here on Star 102.7. Coming your way after the news, got another giveaway up for grabs. This one is for another event happening in Port Douglas a little bit later on this year, though. Taste of Port Douglas. It is a fantastic event that we were involved in last year and hoping to be, I know we're involved in again this year, which is fantastic. But prize up for grabs, this one's pretty insane. If you love your pastry, And I don't know anyone who doesn't, let's be honest. But if you're a big fan of your pastry type food, you need to stick around, because up next I have one hell of a prize.
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13: Good morning, I'm Bethany Ross with your local news. Well, authorities believe a bull shark was behind the death of a spear fisherman off far north Queensland. Inspector Elaine Burns says that the 39-year-old from Cairns was attacked around 40 k's offshore on the Great Barrier Reef around lunchtime yesterday while his friends on the boat watched on.
14: We'd assume that they would be pretty traumatised. That's quite a terrifying thing to see happen right in front of you.
13: 14 hikers have also been found safe after a major search and rescue operation in Cairns. The boys called police late Friday afternoon after becoming stranded in bushland between Redlinch and Canimbla. Polair spotted them overnight and police and SES crews resumed the search on Saturday morning when the boys were then winched to safety with no injuries. In other news, Cairns is set to benefit from some new state funding aimed at boosting cultural tourism across the state. The refreshed Cultural Tourism Fund will deliver more than $891,000 to seven major events. That includes the Australian Festival of Chamber Music here in Cairns. Arts Minister John Paul Langbroek says that the investment will help festivals like this attract bigger audiences and support local artists and tourism operators. Finally, to sport now, Cowboys fans have celebrated a 30-18 win over the Rabbitohs at Queensland Country Bank Stadium yesterday. After 65 minutes on the field, Coach Todd Payton says forward Tom McHaley's performance continues to stand out, and he's surprised that he hasn't been called on for Origin.
15: He's been playing outstanding all season. He's been up there in our top two or three forwards every week. He's punched out some big minutes, provides an offload, a quick play the ball, and he keeps moving in D. So really surprised that he hasn't been mentioned in that Origin talk at all, but he's been really consistent for us.
13: Before the game kicked off, NRL did pause to recognise Rabbitohs star Jai Arrow following his shock M&D diagnosis and treatment. A tribute played on the big screen with Cowboys players joining fans in applauding the much-loved forward. The club's 50-50 charity raffle raised a record $50,400-odd donated to South's Cares to help fund M&D support and assist Arrow's family.
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2: Hi, I'm Joseph Price. Barnaby Joyce says his party isn't getting ahead of itself, despite a weekend poll finding One Nation would be the opposition if an election was held today. The former National telling Nine a lot can still change.
16: It's a poll. It's indicative. It's not the vote on the day. Don't get carried away with ourselves. Don't get hubristic. It's an incredible honour that's been indicated, but it's, there's a lot of time between now and the election.
2: The head of Australia's spy agency will be the first witness when the Royal Commission on Anti-Semitism resumes this week. It'll delve deeper into the circumstances surrounding the deadly Bondi terror attack. ASIO director Mike Burgess is among five witnesses due to give evidence today. Turkish police have fired tear gas and rubber bullets at members and supporters of the country's main opposition party, CHP. It happened during a raid of their headquarters, ending a three-day standoff after a court ordered the CHP's leadership to be replaced. And the sporting event that allows athletes to use performance-enhancing drugs kicks off in the US today. The Enhanced Games gets underway in Vegas, featuring dozens of athletes from around the world.
12: Floriana's $69 long lunch with Mediterranean-inspired drinks. Details online.
2: Queensland is playing down injury concerns surrounding Cameron Munster ahead of the Origin Series opener against New South Wales. The skipper sat out training on the Sunshine Coast yesterday, with Ezra Mam taking his spot. A thrilling finish to round 11 of the AFL last night, with the Dogs beating the D's by 3 points at Marvel Stadium. Melbourne's Harvey Langford dropped a chest mark directly in front of goal in the dying seconds. And the EPL season has come to an end this morning, with Tottenham avoiding relegation, with West Ham now demoted. That's your latest news and sport.
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17: Some good news for a Monday morning. It's looking like a pretty good week without jinxing too much. Today, a partly cloudy one across Cairns and the coast. Tomorrow, partly cloudy as well. We could say partly sunny. Tops of 28 there. And then Wednesday, hump day again. Partly cloudy, partly sunny, depending on how you want to look at it. And tops of 29. And then Thursday, how's this? Sunny and tops of 29. Today we're going for a max of 28.
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17: Good morning. Happy Monday. It is Johnny minus Inky this morning. She is unwell. We're wishing her a speedy recovery to return, hopefully tomorrow. In the meantime, though, we have one hell of a prize to give out this half hour right here. Valued at close to $200, it is a double pass to Pastry Perfection. Desserts with Ashley Otto at Taste of Port Douglas, which is going down August 6th to 9th. Taste of Port Douglas. It is a massive event, and this pastry masterclass is going to be one that'll absolutely set your weekend on fire, this one. I just love pastry in general, so a masterclass built around that with Ashley Otto is going to be insane. To win that double pass, you need to stay tuned right here. I'm going to let you know exactly what you need to do. Right now, though, Ed Sheeran, a little more here on Star.

Eddie Baby here on Star 102.7 is Johnny Minasinski for your Monday morning. Good morning. Hope you're having a ripper out there. If you're not, this might sway things a little for you. It is a double pass to something going down in Port Douglas later this year, August 6th. This all kicks off from August 9, Taste Port Douglas. So we got involved with it last year, getting involved again this year. It's one of my favourite events because it centres around one of my favourite things of all time, food. It's a bunch of the best chefs in the world coming together in PD and just showing off their skills. You get to mix with these people. You get to sit down and watch them do their thing. You can learn, you can eat, you can taste Port Douglas, which is fantastic. This genuinely is. I'm so excited about this coming up in August. But this event that we've got tickets for right here is a double pass valued at nearly $200 to head along to Pastry Perfection Desserts with Ashley Otto. Let me tell you, if you're into your pastries, this one is for you. You're going to learn some amazing things and also taste some incredible pastries. Ashley Otto, absolute legend of the game with pastry work. So if you want this double pass right here, and let me tell you, there's not a lot of people out there that wouldn't, 4041-1027. I'm going to leave the phones open, right? I'm going to take as many calls as lines we have here. I'm going to just leave it completely open for this one. Never really done this before. I'm going to give it a crack. 4041-1027. If you can make me hungry by describing your favorite pastry that you can get from a bakery. So I want you to come on air with me, describe your favorite pastry that you get from a bakery. If you can make me hungry by describing that pastry, I'm going to give you this double pass right here. Okay? You got to earn it. Can you describe your favorite pastry in such a way that makes me hungry? The hot tip, it's not hard to make me hungry. Okay, 4041-1027. I want you to describe your favourite pastry that you get from a bakery. Let's see if you can make me hungry for a double pass to head along to Pastry Perfection at Taste Port Douglas in August. Right now, Bruce.

0: she from Flux Desserts. She's incredible what she does. You get to see her and learn from her, learn some of the tips and tricks that she doesn't get to give out all the time. This is quite an intimate experience, and you get to eat pastry. So, I mean, there really is no losing out of this one right here. All you have to do is call 4041 1027 and describe to me your favourite pastry that you get from the bakery. If you make me hungry, then they'll give you the double pass. That's as simple as that. This is going to be a weird one. I'm not sure how this is going to go. I've never really attempted something like this before. So we'll just give it a crack and we'll see what happens. Let's start from the top with Tiana in Kawara. Tiana, good morning.
1: Good morning, Johnny. How are you going?
0: Yeah, I'm hungry. I'm starting to get a little hungry. So this shouldn't be too hard. All you need to do is describe your favourite pastry that you get from the bakery and you're in the draw, okay?
1: Okay.
0: All right, go for it.
1: There's plenty, you know, because bakeries have so much option.
0: Yeah, you're right. You're
1: so
0: right, Tiana.
1: It's really hard to pick just one, but I'll pick one.
0: Okay.
1: So it starts with a short, soft, crumbly pastry base. Which is filled with a tangy, gooey lemon curd.
0: Wow. Okay, I'm liking these describing words so far, Tiana. You're doing well. Keep going.
1: Topped with a light and fluffy marshmallowy meringue, which is lightly toasted on top, which has just a little crispy edge on top to finish it off.
0: And that pastry is called, Tiana?
1: It's called the meringue tart.
0: Yeah. God, that sounded good. Did you read that off of something or did that come straight from your head?
1: I wrote it down so I wouldn't lose my words.
0: Well, let me tell you, mate, that is a great way to describe lemon meringue. That was sensational. Tiana, you are well and truly in the draw for that double pass, mate. You have a great rest of your day, okay? I'm starting to get hungry. That was really good. We're going to go to Sam in Smithfield. Sam, what is your pastry that you can describe to me? Or you can just start describing it if you like.
2: I'm not going to describe a bakery pastry because I can't eat pastry. I'm celiac.
0: Oh, okay.
2: But my little boy is my budding chef, and he has perfected something that he made for his brother.
0: Okay. How old's your son?
2: He's 13.
0: 13. Okay. Wow. Okay. Already in the kitchen. I love that.
2: Oh, yeah. He's big in the kitchen.
0: Love it. Love that. Okay. What does he make?
2: So he gets puff pastry, and he smears Nutella on it.
0: Ooh, yum. Good start.
2: Yeah, already good start, right?
0: Yeah, yeah, yeah. Solid start.
2: And then he rolls it up and he bakes it until it's nice and puffy and golden.
0: Yeah.
2: And then he puts some sliced banana on the top.
0: Oh, this sounds good.
2: And then he puts extra chocolate chips on the top, and then he puts Hershey's caramel sauce on it.
0: Oh my God, that sounds like heaven rolled up and cooked. What is it? What does he call it? What is this invention called?
2: He just calls it his Nutella scrolls.
0: Oh, that is.
2: His brother loves them.
0: Nutella banana caramel scroll. That is everything I love in a pastry right there. I don't think I need to hear any more. Sorry to the other people that are waiting on the line, but Sam in Smithfield, you can tell your son that he's absolutely nailed that right there and that I want to try some of this incredible Nutella banana caramel scroll.
2: We will do some in one day.
0: Oh, that would be sensational. Sam, congratulations. You've won that double pass. To head along to this pastry perfection, there might be a great one to take your little one to and see if he can learn a thing or two, hey?
2: Able to eat anything, but I will take him and he can all my share.
0: Excellent. I love that. Well, congratulations once again, Sam in Smithfield, and to your little one as well. That is absolutely incredible on that double pass. You have a great rest of your day.
2: You too.
0: It is Johnny and Iggy here on Star.
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7: Time to score some freebies on a Monday with Two Story Corey out in the Star Car. Let's see where he's gone to this morning. Morning, Two Story, where are ya?
8: Johnny, good morning. TGIM, thank goodness it's Monday. However, Mondays, they can be a little rough as well. The Star Car is the antidote to another week ahead this morning. You've got to find me in Edmonton on Mill Road, just after the roundabout opposite the Rapids Coffee, which is perfect because I've got your vouchers with me to shout you on. All the office snacks from the distributors, Cairns Plus, fresh Manning's pies and bread on board with me too. Swing by, I'll be here until about 8:40. That is Mill Road. I'm just diagonal, shall I say, to Zarafa's Coffee here in Edmonton. Thanks to the Reef Hotel Casino. They are celebrating 30 years. It is Corey out for you Monday on Star 102.7.
7: Thank you, Two Story Corey. Stay safe out there. 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Yes, please. 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

0: Taylor Swift here on Star 102.7 for your Monday morning. It is Johnny Minusinky right here on the way after your news and weather. An event happening today over in Vegas that we have one of our very own Aussie world champions, two-time Aussie world champion, competing today. And it's an event that has caught the headlines because athletes are allowed to use performance-enhancing drugs. That one's on the way.
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12: Good morning, I'm Bethany Ross with your local news. Well, a group of fishermen have been left traumatised after they watched their friend be attacked by a shark off far north Queensland. The Cairns man was killed at Kennedy Shoal, which is around 40 k's off the Cassowary coast, just before lunchtime yesterday. Inspector Elaine Burns has more.
13: We'll continue to provide whatever support we can to the family and to those men that were on board with him.
12: Police are also investigating a serious assault in Manundah on the weekend. Around 11 p.m. on Saturday, a 46-year-old man was allegedly hit on the head with a piece of timber after he answered the door at a James Street unit. He was rushed to Cairns Hospital with life-threatening injuries. Three people are currently in custody and police are urging anyone with CCTV or dash cam to come forward. Meanwhile, a group of four teenage boys have been rescued safe and sound after getting stuck overnight in rugged bushland between Redlinch and Canimbla. They contacted police around 4:50 p.m. on Friday afternoon, but initial search efforts failed to find them. The group later managing to signal Polair, helping crews pinpoint their location. Police and SES teams reached them Saturday morning. In other news, up to 30 women travel to Cairns from Cape and Torres Strait regions each month to give birth. And these women can now relocate to a new clinic in Cairns at around 36 weeks pregnant, sometimes early or later, depending on their individual needs. Cairns Hospital clinical midwife consultant Laura Ambitzel says that the Sunbird Clinic does work closely with midwife navigators from the Torres and Cape Hospital and Health Service.
14: So often they'll have midwifery group practice care while they're up in TI or Weeper or Cooktown or Aracoon, and then they're relocating to Cairns at 36 weeks. They'll often have a support person with them, but they're leaving their community at home.
12: And finally, the Christopher Lee government has announced nearly $900,000 in funding to expand cultural festivals across the state. Cairns Festival of Chamber Music is among the recipients. The Cultural Tourism Fund aims to grow regional events, boost visitation and strengthen our creative economy ahead of the 2032 Olympic Games. Organisers say the support will help bring international acts into the far north and attract more interstate and Asia Pacific visitors.
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2: Hi, I'm Joseph Price. Fresh calls for shark culling after another fatal attack. A 39-year-old man was killed yesterday when what's believed to be a bull shark bit his head while he was spearfishing in far north Queensland. Shark expert Richard Fitzpatrick telling Seven it's still too early to call for a cull.
15: Both the Queensland government, New South Wales government, everyone's pulling all their data sets together to finally for us to work out what that population structure is, but we also need to know what species were involved.
2: Some of the teal independents are holding talks to form a new political party to respond to the rise of One Nation. A new poll has suggested One Nation could win as many as 59 seats in the lower house, replacing the coalition as the main opposition party. National Senator Bridget McKenzie has billed taxpayers for her flights and accommodation to attend her son's wedding. Records show McKenzie spent around $850 of public money to fund a four-day trip to Tasmania in 2023. And bulk billing rates continue to rise across the country, up 4.6% in the 3 months to March.
16: Make Floriana your new local. Aperitivo hour, Tuesday to Saturday.
2: Former Blues coach Brad Fittler believes New South Wales hold the upper hand heading into Wednesday's State of Origin series opener with rain forecast this week. Freddie telling Nine that should favour the Blues.
17: There's going to be a lot of rain around early in the weekend. I think they're saying about 10 to 20 mil on Wednesday. So I'm a Blue, so I say it favours us. We've got a great kicking game.
2: And Kimi Antonelli won his fourth race in a row at the Canadian Grand Prix this morning, while Ferrari's Lewis Hamilton returned to the podium, finishing second. Max Verstappen was third. That's your latest news and sport.
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19: Some good news for a Monday morning. It's looking like a pretty good week without jinxing too much. Today, a partly cloudy one across Cairns and the coast. Tomorrow, partly cloudy as well. We could say partly sunny. Tops of 28 there. And then Wednesday, hump day again. Partly cloudy, partly sunny, depending on how you want to look at it. And tops of 29. And then Thursday, how's this sunny? And tops of 29. Today, we're going for a max of 28.
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19: Good morning. Happy Monday. It is Johnny minus Inky. Hopefully she is back on board tomorrow, just a little under the weather. Coming up for this last half hour right here, an event, a sporting event, in fact, that is happening today. One of our former Olympians is competing in it, and it's been dubbed the Steroid Olympics. You can watch it for free today as well. I'm going to let you know how you can do that, where it is, all the details coming up right now. Backstreet Boys, Larger Than Life here on Star.

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0: Johnny Minasinghe here for your Monday morning on Star 102.7. Around the World in 15K is nearly done. We are nearly times up for your entries for that one. So I'd be heading to our website pretty quick, star1027.com.au, because if you tell us in 100 words or less how you would spend the money and where exactly you would travel in the world, you could win that. That could be you doing exactly what you've told us in 100 words or less. It takes 2 seconds to sign up on the website. As I said, I would do that one very quickly because we're about to run out of time. It's all thanks to BLT, Business and Leisure Travel, your best local travel agency. An event that you might want to get along to, if you'd won the money today, is happening in Vegas, called or dubbed the Steroid Olympics, but it's officially called the Enhanced Games. And this is where they're going to do a bunch of events like they do in the Olympics. There's swimming, there's running, there's weightlifting. But all of the athletes competing can take performance-enhancing drugs, and it's completely legal to do so in this event. Usually, you obviously can't do that. There's strict rules around what you can put in your body as an athlete. But in this Enhanced Games, you're going to see guys juiced to the gills. And what that means is they're basically going to be on these performance-enhancing drugs they're not normally allowed to take. A lot of people are saying there's some health issues with this, and rightly so. But it is strictly supervised by medical professionals, the Enhanced Games. It's going down today in Vegas. Of course it is, in Vegas, right? But this would be an interesting one to go along to because there could be some serious records broken today. Now, obviously you can't win Around the World in 15K today, but what you can do if you do want to check out the Enhanced Games is head on to YouTube. They've got an official YouTube channel where they'll be broadcasting these events live, and there's an Aussie, James Magnusson, who is a two-time world champion in swimming. He is an Australian, and he is one of the poster boys for the Enhanced Games. He, if he breaks the record today for swimming, if he breaks the record in the event he's competing in, they have put up $1 million. $1 million. He could win $1 million if he breaks that record today. Definitely worth a look. From about 11 a.m.-ish, they reckon, this morning, the Enhanced Games on YouTube. But while you're doing that, or while you're waiting for it to pop up, star1027.com.au, enter Around the World and 15K. It is Johnny and Inky here on Star.
1: 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So you'll hear this. 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

0: This has been your Monday morning here on Star 102.7 with Johnny minus Inky. I'm hoping my mate is back on board again tomorrow morning. She's a little under the weather. She's all good, but just hoping for a speedy recovery there and we can get back to things tomorrow morning. If not, though, we're all good because this week is big. We've got some big prizes. Already gave away a few today, but that double pass to Pastry Perfection for Taste Port Douglas in August kicks off August 6th to August 9th. That event in itself, Taste Port Douglas, you should want to get up there. Even I would start looking into it now. I know it's a bit of time away, but they do sell things out very quickly for this one. If you love your food and you don't have to be as heavily into your food as someone like me, it's just a great time. You get to see the pros do what they do, but you also get to taste it all. You get involved with it. You get to mingle with all these celebrity chefs. It is just, it's a great time. And let me tell you, there's a few Sherpas that get passed around as well, and they really get into it. If you've ever partied with a hospitality crew, you know. And if you are a hospitality crew, then you know. Yeah, it's a really good time, that one. We've also got the Scary Movie Double Pass. That one's not even out yet, by the way. June 4th, that movie comes out, and we're giving you a chance to scoop up a double pass to head along to see that one. Great film. There's a great bunch of films in that, so that's exciting as well. And then the 1K Minute returns, of course. 10 questions, answer them in 60 seconds, you walk away with $1,000. There is just prizes galore. Plus, like I said, hopefully my mate Inky will be back on board tomorrow. For today, anyway, enjoy your day. Enjoy your Monday. I did mention it just a moment ago, but the enhanced games in Vegas are on. That's going to be really interesting to see if there's any world records broken. These athletes, if you just joined us and you didn't hear about it before, can legally take performance-enhancing steroids. So they're pushing the limits of what the human body can endure and how I guess strong and quick it can be. So that's going to be really interesting to see how all that unfolds today. You can watch that on YouTube, by the way. All right, I'm going to get on out of here. I've taken up way too much of your time. Enjoy your day. I'll chat to you again tomorrow. Bye.
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4: Good morning, I'm Bethany Ross with your local news. Well, the Forensic Crash Unit is investigating after a 34-year-old Mossman woman and an infant have died at Oak Beach, just south of Port Douglas. Emergency crews were called to the Captain Cook Highway just before 4pm on Saturday after a utility collided with two cars, including the one that the 34-year-old was driving. A 22-year-old passenger was also airlifted to Cairns Hospital with life-threatening injuries. Police are urging anyone with dash cam to come forward. In other news, Cairns detectives are also appealing for help after a man was critically injured in a violent assault at a Manunda unit complex. Police say the 46-year-old was hit on the head with a piece of timber after opening his door to two men and a woman on Saturday night. He was taken to Cairns Hospital with life-threatening injuries, and three people have also been taken into custody. Anyone with footage of the incident is also being asked to contact police. In other news, a new clinic here in Cairns will now support women who need to relocate to give birth from communities like Cooktown, Weipa and the Torres Strait Islands. The Sunbird Clinic opened in April and provides care for up to 30 pregnant women who travel from Cape and Torres Strait regions to Cairns each month. Cairns Hospital's Laura Amidsbol says that two local midwives will provide care and they work closely with midwife navigators from the Torres and Cape Hospital and Health Service.
9: We are always about culturally safe care. Presently, we don't have a healthcare worker, but we are working towards getting a healthcare worker back through. And because we are working closely with Cape and Torres midwives, we are engaging with their healthcare workers as well to ensure that we're providing culturally sensitive care.
4: To sport now, the Cowboys have shot up to six on the NRL ladder with a 32-18 win over the Souths in Townsville. Coach Todd Payton says they're starting to show their potential.
14: When we played control and got in the cycle with the dominant team, yeah, I'd just like to see more of that. Played direct, played upstream, we run hard, we've got different body shapes. When we kick the corners and stay patient, the opposition break more often than not.
4: NRL fans down in Townsville also paid tribute to Rabbitohs forward Jai Arrow, who announced his immediate retirement last week after being diagnosed with motor neuron disease. At yesterday's game, North Queensland supporters did reportedly raise more than $50,000 through the club's 50-50 raffle, with all funds going to South Cares to support Arrow and his family.
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9: Hi, I'm Joseph Price. A Melbourne woman has spoken of her nightmare after the Gaza-bound aid flotilla she was a part of was intercepted by Israel. Gemma O'Toole was one of 11 Aussies on board those boats and claimed she was abused by some of the Israeli forces.
4: I was sexually assaulted three times from when they intercepted our boat in international waters, so it's outrageous the way that they treated us.
9: There are fresh fuel supply fears for Australia, even on the back of fresh hopes of an imminent end to the war. Experts warn if the Strait of Hormuz doesn't reopen by August, it's likely rationing or demand measures would be introduced. A man's been charged with attempted murder, domestic violence, after allegedly stabbing a teenage boy and a woman near Brisbane. It happened during an alleged altercation at Ipswich yesterday, with a 50-year-old man also accused of starting a house fire. He's due in court today. And new research shows most Aussies would miss the warning signs of a life-threatening allergic reaction to food. Only 5% of us can identify the signs and symptoms of anaphylaxis to food, while 72% are unaware that allergy to any food could be deadly.
6: Cairns RSL Club. If we're not your local, move closer.
9: A record-breaking 14-goal third quarter has propelled the Giants to a 166-88 win over the Lions in Sydney. GWS coach Adam Kingsley says everything they touch turned to gold.
20: You know, we had a lot of forward 50 stoppages. That helps with pressure. I thought our open field stuff was at a high level. I thought that was the real feature of our game, our ability to repeatedly step in. I don't know, would we create 40 front half turnovers? That's as good as we can do.
9: And it's four wins in a row for Kimi Antonelli, with the teen F1 driver taking out the Canadian Grand Prix this morning. That's your latest news and sport.
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4: Nice to see plenty of blue sky out there to kickstart the working week, although according to the Bureau, we're in for a partly cloudy day, light winds and an overnight low of 19 degrees. Tomorrow looking partly cloudy and just a slight chance of a shower Wednesday morning. Today, though, we're heading toward a top temp of 28 degrees, currently sitting around the 23 degree mark in Holloway's Beach.
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4: Good morning. It is Nikki back in the hot seat, getting ready to get you through your Monday morning. Oh, how good is time off? I had almost a week off, so hoping I remember how to press the buttons. Coming up today, we've got some great music and also your chance to do what I did over the weekend, watching a great movie. We've got a double pass up for grabs with our throwbacks at lunch, so you can go and check out Scary Movie. It is an absolutely hilarious movie franchise. We'll do that with a little throwback from 1991 after 12. Getting you stuck into 20 songs in a row right now, though. Best way to kick off your Monday morning. Coldplay and BTS on the way. Savage Garden lined up next, but kicking it all off with Kato and John. 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

0: Drop Dead.
1: That's the latest one from Olivia Rodrigo. It's called Drop Dead, and it's part of your 20 songs in a row here on Star 102.7. After 12, though, the old school tunes coming your way. Today, heading back as far as 1982. But PM Dawn in there, you remember that song? Set Adrift on Memory Bliss. Yeah, great tune. Here's a little throwback for you right now, though, to keep it going till then. It's In Excess with I Send a Message from 1982.

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0: 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Who could forget him as the voice of Shrek and also Wayne's World? What a great movie. We'll check out who else is having a birthday a little later on. Right now, though, it's the Goo Goo Dolls.

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